0: to make sure that it has up-to-date next-of-kin details where it can acquire those, and to make sure we do that so that we don't have anything like this happen again with future commemorative services, because it's not acceptable.
1: Calls are increasing for the minister to step down. Further charges have been laid after a group of people at a Newcastle NRL Grand Final parade were hit by a car. A P-plate driver has been charged with another 8 offences. Now facing a total of 17 charges, he's due back in court tomorrow. Overseas, doctors have removed part of the Pope's lung after a cancerous growth was discovered. Josh Bavis has the details.
2: Pope Leo is recovering in bed at Rome's Gemelli Hospital after a 90-minute operation on his lung. He was booked in for the procedure after a nodule was recently discovered. During the operation, doctors removed the lower lobe of the pontiff's right lung, with tests confirming it was lung cancer. It was only days ago the 71-year-old announced he would be going under the knife after a routine checkup discovered the anomaly.
1: Israeli archaeologists have uncovered a remarkably well-preserved section of an aqueduct from the time of Jesus that once carried water to Jerusalem's Temple Mount from 20 kilometres away. They say it was a marvel of engineering to carry water through such hilly terrain just by using gravity. And a Christian teacher is taking legal action after being sacked by her school near the English city of Sunderland just for saying she is pro-life in answer to a question from a student. The Biddick Academy fired 63-year-old Anita Meston, who's been a teacher for 28 years. It said it was against school policy to share personal opinions on political issues with pupils, and there was a risk she could cause harm or distress to pupils. Her lawyer says it's unacceptable that she could be terminated just for answering a question. That's the latest news. Sport is next.
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1: Australia has won the first test against South Africa in Durban. The visitors taking the 214-run win off the back of player of the match Matthew Renshaw's efforts. Aussie captain Pat Cummins says it was Renshaw's 190 in the first innings which set up the win.
4: Yeah, it was great. I think a lot of it was built on what Matty Renshaw did on day one as well. Got through that first day, and then that got us ahead and managed to clinch and hold on to that lead for the rest of it.
1: The second test begins on October 18th. That's the latest Vision National News. I'm Naomi Millam.
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2: In this bulletin, the Prime Minister overrules the Treasurer in regards to an ATO decision, and the Wallabies ready to take on the All Blacks. With more, I'm Naomi Millam. The Prime Minister has admitted he effectively rolled his Treasurer over the credit card surcharge ban. Once the ban came into effect, the Australian Tax Office announced it would no longer accept credit card payments. Addressing the Chamber of Commerce and Industry dinner, Anthony Albanese says he intervened to reverse the ATO decision.
3: That was an example of a relationship that takes time to develop as well, that trust, where you can have a discussion saying it's in hand, I agree with what you are saying.
2: Millions of Australians admit they're delaying paying a bill to keep a roof over their head. Finder has found 23% of Australians have missed or delayed at least one bill in the past year to cover their mortgage or rent. A further 6% had put off the car insurance, while 6% delayed a credit card payment. Experts are pressuring governments to boost investment to prevent and better detect violence against children. A University of Sydney study has found within the space of a decade, there's been a sharp increase in cases of sexual assault and family violence involving children and teenagers. Dr. Lucy Grummet says it's unlikely the spike is just a result of more cases being reported.
4: I do think there has been increased reporting and we can't ignore that, but I think it's unlikely to be able to account for the rate of increase and particularly that sharp uptick in the last sort of 3 to 5 years.
2: The study examined data from 2014 to 2024. Australia's first Michelin restaurant will be revealed today, and it will be exclusively in South Australia. Anonymous inspectors have been visiting restaurants across the state in recent months. South Australia's tourism minister, Emily Burke, says it's another way to put the state on the global map.
5: Michelin will only have one address in Australia, and that will be South Australia. We want to be able to say we have the best food, we have the best dining experiences, and that's why we're going to have the guide here in South Australia too.
2: Australia has never had a Michelin star rated restaurant up until today. A new survey by the American Bible Society challenges the notion that the United States is becoming an increasingly secular nation. It found 2/3 of Americans believe in God, while just over half believe in the resurrection of Jesus. Nearly 2/3 of respondents believe in heaven and angels. And grave concerns are growing for a jailed Chinese pastor who's reported to be suffering from advanced liver cancer and being denied medical treatment by Chinese Communist Party officials. Pastor Wang Yi, who's the leader of the Early Rain Covenant Church, is serving a 9-year prison sentence for inciting subversion of state power. His unregistered church, based in the central city of Chengdu, is claimed to be China's most persecuted church. Pastor Wang is not due to be freed until next year, but Christian persecution watchdog, CSW, is calling for his early release. That's the latest news. Sport is next.
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2: Wallabies star Joseph Suaalii is backing his side to deliver in Saturday's Bledisloe Cup rematch. Australia's 6-game unbeaten streak under Les Kiss came to a halt at Eden Park last week, but Suaalii says they'll draw on their home crowd to help end a 12-match drought against the All Blacks.
6: Every home game we've had has been sold out, and we've had so much support. You know, we owe it to the fans, we owe it to ourselves, we owe it to the jersey. Even though we can't play for the Bledsoe this week, it's very important for us this week to put a performance out there.
2: Kickoff in Sydney is at 3:45 in the afternoon. That's the latest Vision National News. I'm Naomi Millam.
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0: On the night you fall in all the pieces, you can bring your lonely heart to Jesus. 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
3: I was once in Ukraine and I decided to travel to Spain to meet up with someone. So I booked a cheap flight and off I went. The next day, sitting across from the person I had come to meet, he expressed amazement that I had travelled so far to come to see him. I told him that since I had come from Australia to Europe, travelling from Ukraine to Spain wasn't such a big deal. My friend was amazed. 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Australia is such a big country and so far away from everywhere else that once you leave it, everything else is close. When you're with God, your perspective changes too. 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Remember, God has broader horizons for your life.
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2: In this bulletin, legislation introduced for a new tax and the hospitality industry concerned about migration cuts. With more, I'm Naomi Millam. The Albanese government continues to defend its budget measures as legislation is introduced for a new tax on trust funds. Michael Packey reports.
3: Treasurer Jim Chalmers has introduced a bill that would impose a 30% tax on discretionary trusts. He argues wealthy Australians use the instrument to minimise their tax, draining the budget of billions of dollars.
4: These reforms will improve the sustainability and integrity of the tax system.
3: But opposition leader Angus Taylor argues many small business owners use discretionary trusts to protect their asset. The government will need the Greens to get the tax passed, but the minor party is demanding an inquiry before accepting the change.
2: The Nationals leader claims Jim Chalmers is looking to save his own political career with his plea to respect those supporting One Nation. The Treasurer has urged left-wing activists not to mock potential One Nation voters, saying their concerns should be met with understanding. Matt Canavan has told Channel 9 he believes the Treasurer is worried about voter backlash.
5: Clearly, Jim is feeling the pressure from his own backbench and his own voters, because a recent poll showed that he could lose his seat to One Nation. So no wonder, finally, Jim is waking up. But the question has to be asked is, why has he just woken up when his own job is at risk?
2: One Nation's Treasury spokesman, Barnaby Joyce, says he would welcome an economic debate with Jim Chalmers. Australians are being warned essential jobs could be left vacant if the federal government proceeds with plans to cut migration. The Australian Hotels Association has launched an advertising campaign depicting customers making their own coffees and finding supermarket shelves bare. Chief Executive Stephen Ferguson says businesses cannot rely on local workers to fill gaps left by working holidaymakers.
6: We can't find chefs and hotel managers. All great careers. Australia's changed. People are wanting to do sort of more white-collar jobs, and that's just the fact that businesses are facing. People are being encouraged to go in a different direction.
2: One Nation says backpackers should not be included in migration cuts. MP Bob Katter is calling for North Queensland to become its own state, arguing its 800,000 residents are being neglected by Brisbane lawmakers 3,000 kilometres away. The MP claims the region suffers under a tyranny of the majority and believes the next major cyclone could be the final catalyst for separation. Overseas, a pro-government militia in Myanmar has been accused of desecrating a Christian place of worship. It conducted a military graduation ceremony inside a Baptist church in Kachin State, whose population is 90% Christian. Persecution watchdog CSW says it was part of a broader strategy by the Myanmar military and its proxy forces to weaponize religious spaces. And a huge public outcry over the closure of a church food ministry in the Californian city of San Jose has forced the mayor to backpedal and reinstate its popular food pantry. He even helped the Lighthouse Food Rescue with its compliance and zoning issues to ensure it couldn't be prosecuted for violating city rules. The mayor publicly proclaimed that the church and its pastor were doing incredible work in the community. That's the latest news. Sport is next.
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2: In rugby league, Dane Gagai will become the oldest test debutant in New Zealand history, named to start alongside fellow first-time Kiwi Kalyn Ponga in tomorrow's World Cup opener against Australia in Sydney. That's the latest Vision National News. I'm Naomi Millam.
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2: In this bulletin, Labor introducing its gas reservation scheme in Parliament and concerns over pineapple imports. With more, I'm Jaden James. The federal government has introduced legislation to create an East Coast gas reservation scheme. The bill will force exporters to keep up to 20% of their gas for local use. Resources Minister Madeleine King has told Parliament this will lower prices for households and industry.
3: Australians expect our resources to serve the national interest. Australians expect a reliable supply of affordable gas at home, and that's what a domestic gas reservation scheme delivers.
2: Producers have criticised the scheme, arguing it will create an oversupply of LNG in the domestic market. There's concern the country's pineapple industry could be put at risk if the government proceeds with plans to loosen import laws. Fresh decrowned pineapples could soon be imported from India and Indonesia, provided they meet strict biosecurity measures. But farmers are worried the move could open the door to exotic pests and unfair competition. The New South Wales Agriculture Minister is defending the length of time it took to inform the community about the detection of fire ants in Sydney's inner west. The detection at the Enfield Intermodal Logistics Centre was made on the 23rd of September, but the public was only informed yesterday. Tara Moriarty says they had to make sure the nest contained the invasive species before they acted.
4: We took these ants out, they were killed immediately as a precautionary measure while we did testing to find out if they were red imported fire ants. We don't want to cause issues in this highly populated part of Sydney unless we're sure about what kind of ants they are, so we've done the proper work.
2: The ants are understood to have arrived from overseas. New data has been released outlining Queensland's top storm damage hotspots. According to Suncorp Insurance, Breckenridge in northern Brisbane topped the list for extreme weather claims in 2022 following the flooding event. Other areas included Maryborough and Gympie. It also found the number of damage claims has soared more than 126,000 in the last 5 years. Overseas, 70-year-old South Korean missionary Park Tae-yeon has been jailed for nearly 6 years in Far Eastern Russia, just as she was about to retire. She had served for 30 years with the US-based Child Evangelism Fellowship, which was recently banned by Russia. Eric Foley from Voice of the Martyrs told Mission Network News that Ms. Park was convicted of immigration offences, but is being punished for her faith.
5: More than 75% of the questions related to her religious activity reportedly focused on immigration charges. She had to answer questions like, what is the Great Commission? What does your organization teach? Do you think your religion is better than other people's religion? She really earnestly had a hope that she would be released.
2: Ms. Park is still sharing the gospel with her fellow prisoners. That's the latest news. Sport is next.
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2: In sport, Australia has won the first cricket test against South Africa in Durban. The visitors setting the Proteas a total of 421 to win, but the hosts came up 214 runs short. Australia's bowling attack was able to restrict South Africa to 206 all out in the second innings, with Josh Hazlewood earning career-best figures of 6 for 49. Aussie skipper Pat Cummins says he's a captain's dream.
6: Yeah, I think he gets a lot of raps for how consistent, you know, he is, but I think that undersells him a little bit. You know, you could bowl him at any time with a new ball, obviously, class, but with the reversing ball, he's got so many skills, can get the speed gun up when he wants to as well. So, captain's dream, I feel like I can bowl him at any stage.
2: The second test gets underway on Sunday. That's the latest Vision National News. I'm Jaden James.
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8: Here in Australia, we drive on the left side of the road. Many other countries, they drive on the right. And when I've been there, that's presented me with some unique challenges that have caused some heart-stopping moments. 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And they were happy enough to sit in the back seat and pretend to be terrified. 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Like driving overseas, it makes sense the more you stick with it. So remember, give God a chance.
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2: In this bulletin, Liberal MPs taking aim at the Small Business Minister and calls for reform in aged care. With more, I'm Jaden James. The opposition has accused the Small Business Minister, Anne Alley, of trying to distract from her performance. Liberal MP Angie Bell made offensive remarks regarding Ms. Alley over her handling of credit card surcharge bans. Anne Alley has labelled the accusations as misogynistic and racist, revealing she's received a number of threats in the past week. But Liberal leader Angus Taylor says it doesn't excuse her handling of the portfolio.
3: Can I say, the Small Business Minister shouldn't distract from her failures. And she has failed. She's failed on the ban for credit cards for the tax office.
2: Ms. Alley previously admitted that she wasn't aware of the ATO's decision to ban credit card payments until their announcement. Legislation to impose a 30% tax on discretionary trusts has been introduced into federal parliament. Treasurer Jim Chalmers argues it will close a loophole in the system and add billions to budget coffers over the years ahead. But its passage through parliament may not be easy, with the Greens claiming that changes should go further and the opposition won't back the move. A report warns urgent reforms are needed to ensure aged care supply keeps pace with the country's population. The New South Wales Productivity Commission says 7,000 older patients could be stuck in the state's public hospitals within 10 years. Commissioner Peter Achestrat says something needs to change.
4: If we don't act now, in future years, nearly all hospital beds will be used for people waiting for aged care assistance. We might need to take down the sign Royal North Shore Hospital and replace it with Royal North Shore Aged Care Centre.
2: The Commissioner says urgent action must be taken. A YouGov survey shows 3 in 4 Australians support governments spending more on public housing. Voters surveyed in the poll also expressed strong backing for limits on rent increases. The Australia Institute Deputy Research Director, Jack Thrower, says most people support bolder government interventions.
5: So 4 in 5 Australians support some form of rent regulation, including over half who think that rents should be allowed to only rise with inflation or less.
2: The national median rent payment is currently $713 a week. Overseas, a Christian teacher is taking legal action after being sacked by a school near the English city of Sunderland just for saying she is pro-life in answer to a question from a student. The Biddick Academy fired 63-year-old Anita Meston, who has been a teacher for 28 years. It said it was against school policy to share personal opinions on political issues with pupils, and there was a risk she could cause harm or distress to pupils. Her lawyer said it was unacceptable that she could be terminated just for answering a question. Israeli archaeologists have uncovered a remarkably well-preserved section of an aqueduct from the time of Jesus that once carried water to Jerusalem's Temple Mount from 20 kilometres away. They said it was a marvel of engineering to carry water through such hilly terrain just by using gravity. That's the latest news. Sport is next.
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2: In sport, Kangaroos coach Kevin Walters will use at least the first 2 games of the Rugby League World Cup to finalise his preferred starting lineup. Roosters Premiership players James Tedesco and Sam Walker won't start in tomorrow night's opener against New Zealand, but will get a run against Fiji next week. Walters says his objective is to give the whole squad an opportunity.
7: I'm happily play all of them tomorrow, but we've only got 19 positions, you know, in the side for tomorrow's game, but that will change next week.
2: Meanwhile, the NRL is reportedly in talks to fast-track a wildcard finals round as soon as next season, after being featured in the AFL. That's the latest Vision National News. I'm Jaden James.
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4: My name's Carl Tinian, and this is The Creative Word. A number of years ago, after my third child was born, I was in the hospital and I was queuing for a cup of coffee at the cafe. And there was a Polish lady in front of me trying to order some cream cake and was struggling to identify which one she meant. The lady behind the counter was kind of pretty rude and was not making it easy for the Polish lady and saying, "Do you mean this one? Do you mean that one? What do you mean? Speak clearly." And it was obvious that the Polish lady was becoming embarrassed by this encounter. And suddenly the cafe lady leaned over to me and said, "Oh, I wish these people would learn how to speak English, or they should just go home. Don't you agree?" And the whole room went quiet. And it felt like everyone leaned forward to see what this skinhead guy would say in that moment. Even the Polish lady was looking at me. And I leaned forward and I said to the lady behind the counter, "I love Polish people, and she can choose whatever cake she wants." It was a moment where words are powerful. And I really do love Polish people. I've been there a number of times. I love people from lots of different countries. I love the nations. But in that moment, I had the power to build up or to destroy, to encourage, to speak words of life, or to tear down someone else. And my words changed the climate. The lady behind the cafe was a bit embarrassed. She stuttered and said, "Okay, fine," and sold the cake. But there was a moment where truth was made known. And we do need to use our mouths to speak words of life, to affirm, to build up, to encourage. Whatever comes out of your mouth, may they be words of power that build the future. My name's Carl Tinian, and this has been The Creative Word.
0: It's always good to be alive.
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2: In this bulletin, Labor introducing its tax changes on trusts and the South Australian government pushing to scrap public school fees. With the details, I'm Jaden James. Treasurer Jim Chalmers has introduced the next wave of the tax changes announced in the federal budget. Legislation is being considered which would see a 30% tax on discretionary trusts. The government argues the changes will close a loophole in the tax system. Mr. Chalmers says people will have time to get their affairs in order before the new rules kick in.
3: The changes don't come into place until the middle of 2028, and we've provided a number of options for people to pick up and run with. Should they want rollover relief to restructure, should they want to elect to lock in distributions and avoid the minimum tax.
2: The opposition argues the move will hurt many small business owners who use the instrument to protect their assets. MP Bob Catter is calling for North Queensland to become its own state, arguing its 800,000 residents are being neglected by Brisbane lawmakers 3,000 kilometres away. The MP claims the region suffers under a tyranny of the majority and believes the next major cyclone could be the final catalyst for separation. Laws to scrap public school fees for all South Australian children will be introduced to State Parliament today. South Australian Education Minister Lucy Hood says it'll kick in from next year.
4: This will save families an average of $380 for primary school students and $720 for secondary school students. So when you consider families having potentially two or three kids at primary school and high school, you know, that really adds up to significant savings, and it means more money back into the pockets of families.
2: Families will still have to pay for excursions, camps and specialist subjects. The former Victorian Treasurer insists the entire firefighting fleet was grounded and repairs were undertaken after cracks were discovered in vehicles. A scathing report by the state's Auditor-General has found the government didn't follow quality assurance processes, leaving cracks in some fire trucks last year. But Jacqueline Symes insists action was taken immediately.
5: When that was first identified, vehicles were brought in. As soon as it was identified as a systemic issue, the entire fleet was grounded and repairs were undertaken. That involved independent organisations, including engineers, to make sure that any vehicles returning to operation were safe.
2: The report uncovered significant gaps in planning by the Department of Energy, Environment and Climate Action. A pro-government militia in Myanmar has been accused of desecrating a Christian place of worship. It conducted a military graduation ceremony inside a Baptist church in Kachin State, whose population is 90% Christian. Persecution watchdog CSW said it was part of a broader strategy by the Myanmar military and its proxy forces to weaponize religious spaces. The Christian faith is perceived as significantly more relevant to children and young people than the church itself, according to new research by the UK Scripture Union. Its report concluded the Christian faith was perceived as 54% more relevant to young people than the church. Respondents identified a relationship with Jesus or a Christian faith foundation as young people's greatest need, followed by belonging, love and community. That's the latest news. Sport is next.
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2: In sport, negotiations between Melbourne and West Coast are still ongoing for Demon Jack Viney on the final day of the AFL trade period. The Eagles have been looking to separate their deals with their two Melbourne targets in Viney and Trent Rivers. Geelong's Sam De Koning could be at another club next year. The Cats are reportedly open to offers ahead of tonight's deadline. That's the latest Vision National News. I'm Jaden James.
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You were tuned into the Drive Home Show this Wednesday afternoon with Claire. Now, that last song was 21 Pilots. As you stick with me, some great music coming your way by Switchfoot. We got some Zach Williams, Stephen Stanley, and South Summit. Now, we also have the word of the day coming your way in about 15 minutes, so stick with me. I do have to say, when I looked at the radar, now, yesterday, we kind of chatted through over the weekend, it looked like there was a possibility of rain. Well, that possibility looks like it went bye-bye, because the radar is clear as of Friday, Saturday, and Sunday, but it could always change. So continue to tune in. We'll keep you updated on what that weather looks like. But this next song is called Wake Up, Mr. Crow.

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Now some words to live by coming your way from Psalms 46:10 today. It's the verse of the day in the Bible app, and it says, "He says, be still and know that I am God. I will be exalted among the nations, and I will be exalted in all of the earth." Now, as I reflect on that, I think one of the things that first came to mind was, okay, how often do I actually sit still and spend time with God? Because I know it's so easy to want to run to the next thing, or even your thoughts are running to the next thing. But when's the last time I sat and just spent time in the presence of the Lord and didn't move? It's often that I love to go on walks and chat with the Lord, or I get up and go and do something, or I'm walking and praying. But so often there are these sweet moments where when we sit still, we leave room enough for us to like have our entire focus be on Him, not have distractions on other things. And so as you go about your afternoon or whatever you're doing tonight, I hope that you can take a moment to have some silence, solitude, and stillness with God. It's biblical. It said it in that psalm, but I hope you stick with me. It's good to be alive.

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3: Good afternoon. In stories making news, Federal Treasurer Jim Chalmers has introduced legislation to impose a 30% tax on discretionary trusts. The government argues it will close a loophole in the system and add billions to budget coffers over the years ahead. Concerns have been raised over the future of Australia's pineapple industry. Fresh decrowned pineapples could soon be imported from India and Indonesia, provided they meet strict biosecurity measures. Farmers are worried the move could open the door to exotic pests and unfair competition. Pope Leo has been diagnosed with cancer after undergoing surgery to remove a nodule on his lung. The 71-year-old is recovering in hospital. And in sport, Reece Walsh has beaten James Tedesco for the Kangaroos' fullback spot for Thursday night's Rugby League World Cup opener against New Zealand. Jack Bostock, Jacob Preston and David Fifita have been named to make their Australian Test debuts. I'm Jaden James, and those are the latest news and sport headlines.
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was Got It All Wrong by Peach. You're tuning with Claire, heading into a song called Sing of Your Love. It's got Elevation Rhythm and Joel Barnes. Now, I've heard this song a few different times, and honestly, I cannot help but sing it at the top of my lungs. I hope that you join me in that, because I know for me, I've got a testimony of God doing goodness in my life. And if you have one as well, I hope you can shout this one at the top of your lungs with me. It's called Sing of Your Love.

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You are tuned into the Drive Home Show. Now, Shining Stars is back. So this is all about recognizing and celebrating the vital work local charities and non-for-profits are doing across the city. And this is giving them a chance to shine right here with the station. So do you know of an organization doing amazing things in the community? Maybe they're supporting young people and families. They could be caring for people experiencing homelessness or improving mental health and well-being, or just simply making life better for people who need a helping hand. Now, there's so much, good shining across the city. 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

That was Heaven Down Here by Megan Woods. You're tuned in with Claire this afternoon, heading into a song by Teddy Swims, then some Smash Mouth. Obviously, the news once we hit the top of 4 o'clock, and then some Eli Gabel. So I hope you stick with me. This next one is called Mr. Know-It-All. It's got some jazz, so get ready to dance.

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2: In this bulletin, Labor's taxes on trusts under scrutiny, and New South Wales calling for more federal aged care funding. With more, I'm Jaden James. A key construction group has joined calls for a new tax on trusts to face a Senate inquiry. The federal government has introduced a bill to place 30% tax on discretionary trusts in a bid to close loopholes. Danita Warne from Master Builders Australia says the bill is currently riddled with issues.
3: Hundreds of thousands of tradies across the country will now be put in a difficult situation where they will either need to pay more tax or they will need to spend a significant amount of money, well over $100,000 each, to look at restructuring their business.
2: The opposition and Greens are calling for the legislation to undergo deeper scrutiny. The New South Wales Premier says his government hasn't been left a choice and needs to step in to assist older patients awaiting for Commonwealth support. The state's Productivity and Ethics Commissioner is warning that up to 7,000 patients could be stuck in the state's hospitals in 10 years' time. Chris Minns says the government is investing $28 million into a pilot program to help address the bed block.
4: It's a problem for us, it's a problem for the Commonwealth, it has to do with an ageing population, but we do need to try and solve it because hospitals are not the best place for an aged patient that should be discharged.
2: Other state and territory leaders have also called for the Commonwealth to expand its support at home package. Further charges have been laid on a P-plate driver accused of ploughing into a crowd of people at a Newcastle Grand Final parade. The 18-year-old has been charged with another 8 offences, now facing a total of 17 charges. He's due back in court tomorrow. Dogs have proven to be incredibly successful at calming people at Perth's Children's Court. Incident numbers have dropped dramatically since the Justice Facility Dog Program launched 5 years ago. Canines visit the building 4 days a week to comfort families navigating the court system. Guide Dogs WA Chief Marketing Officer Dana Wallace-Campbell says the program shows how dogs contribute to the community.
5: This is a great testimony of what dogs can do beyond what we first started with 75 years ago when we thought that the limitation of these dogs was actually supporting people with low or no vision.
2: The initiative has expanded to include 4 dogs. Overseas, a huge public outcry over the closure of a church food ministry in the Californian city of San Jose has forced the mayor to backpedal and reinstate its popular food pantry. He even helped the Lighthouse Food Rescue with its compliance and zoning issues to ensure it couldn't be prosecuted for violating city rules. The mayor publicly proclaimed that the church and its pastors were doing incredible work in the community. He vowed to protect their food charity. In Britain's biggest mass baptism in the North Sea, more than 550 people have braved the freezing waters of Bridlington in East Yorkshire to declare their faith in Jesus. The event was organised online by Merlin Craft, who runs the Bible Lad UK social media channel. He organised a similar ceremony in Devon last month when 170 people were baptised in the English Channel. That's the latest news. Sport is next.
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2: In rugby, the Wallabies are praising the response from coach Les Kiss after his first loss at the helm. Australia is vowing to draw on the home crowd advantage in Saturday's second Bledisloe test in Sydney against the All Blacks. Outside back Harry Potter is confident Kiss can lead the squad back to a win.
7: We were certainly feeling it, but he's been really pragmatic this week. He's given us a really good review over the last couple of days, and I think we've got some solutions and a great game plan to go in this weekend.
2: The Wallabies are currently on a 12-match losing streak against New Zealand. That's the latest Vision National News. I'm Jaden James.
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That was Uncharted. You are tuned in to The Drive Home this afternoon. Now, if you're just joining me, hello. It is a wonderful Wednesday. I hope your day has gone well. But as you continue to walk along this day with me, some Eli Gabel coming your way, some Justin Bieber, some Quavo, and John Mark McMillan, as well as the verse of the day, which will be a good one. I hope you stick with me for it. It's about 15 minutes away, but this next song is called Fool's Gold.

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Now some words to live by coming your way from Psalms 46:10 today. It's the verse of the day in the Bible app, and it says, "He says, be still and know that I am God. I will be exalted among the nations, and I will be exalted in all of the earth." Now, as I reflect on that, I think one of the things that first came to mind was, okay, how often do I actually sit still and spend time with God? Because I know it's so easy to want to run to the next thing, or even your thoughts are running to the next thing. But when's the last time I sat and just spent time in the presence of the Lord and didn't move? It's often that I love to go on walks and chat with the Lord, or I get up and go and do something, or I'm walking and praying. But so often there are these sweet moments where when we sit still, we leave room enough for us to like have our entire focus be on Him, not have distractions on other things. And so as you go about your afternoon or whatever you're doing tonight, I hope that you can take a moment to have some silence, solitude, and stillness with God. It's biblical. It said it in that psalm, but I hope you stick with me. It's good to be alive.

0: headlines.
1: Good afternoon. In stories making news, the Commonwealth is being accused of failing to keep up with demand in the aged care system. The New South Wales Productivity Commissioner says 7,000 older patients could be left stranded in the state's public hospitals within 10 years unless urgent reforms are undertaken. A set of guidelines has been released to help with the introduction of artificial intelligence into Australian classrooms. The Education Research Organisation says teachers need to establish clear expectations around the use of the technology. The leader of One Nation in New South Wales has been escorted from the lower house of state parliament. Mike Newman entered the advisor area of the Legislative Assembly before being told he couldn't be there because he is not an elected official. And in AFL, Geelong pair Sam De Koning and Grian Meyers could still be at other clubs next year as the deadline approaches for the trade period. The Cats reportedly open to offers ahead of tonight's 7:30 deadline. I'm Jaden James, and those are the latest news and sport headlines.
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That was Beautiful by Alex Lloyd. You're tuned in to The Drive Home. Now, a Circina song is up next. It is called The Pure Average. Now, this next one is all about tearing old labels off yourself, whether you feel like you're too much or you're not enough or people have just judged you incorrectly at a first glance. 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And so it's called The Pure Average.

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Now, Shining Stars is back. So this is all about recognizing and celebrating the vital work local charities and non-for-profits are doing across the city. And this is giving them a chance to shine right here with the station. 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Maybe they're supporting young people and families. They could be caring for people experiencing homelessness or improving mental health and well-being, or just simply making life better for people who need a helping hand. 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Still trying to be.

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1: Ever since I can remember, I've always loved Spanish flamenco guitar. One day when I was little, my parents called me over to talk to me and they asked me what musical instrument I wanted to learn. Without hesitation, I answered, the guitar. My parents were horrified. Only beach bums and hippies played the guitar. They wanted their son to learn an instrument that educated people played. So I ended up learning to play the violin. Recently, it suddenly hit me. I was all grown up and I had a bald head to prove it. And both my parents had passed away. Also, I had my own job and I could do whatever I liked with my money. So I got myself a guitar and now I'm taking flamenco guitar lessons and I love it. It's amazing how long it takes some people to grow up. There's many people who have never tried inviting Jesus into their lives. Just like my flamenco guitar. They just don't know what they're missing.
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That was Hovey with an Altar. That was a remix, which was kind of fun. Now, as you tune in, some Benson Boone, Ed Sheeran, the news is coming your way, and some Daya, which I do have to say, Daya is an artist that my dad surprisingly loves. So I hope you can stick with me to enjoy that song with me. Now, this next one is called The Time of My Life. This is by Benson Boone.

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2: In this bulletin, an Islamic media organisation losing federal funding and the opposition supporting a Senate inquiry on tax changes. With more, I'm Jaden James. The federal multiculturalism minister has confirmed a $308,000 grant given to a controversial Islamic media organisation will be terminated. Anne Ali has told Question Time Home Affairs is in the process of revoking the grant from OnePath after The Telegraph reported the Islamic organisation described a series of anti-Semitic attacks in Sydney as a sham. The opposition says it's open to a Greens push for a Senate inquiry into a proposed tax on trusts. The federal government has introduced a bill imposing a 30% tax on discretionary trusts. The Greens want further scrutiny of the legislation, claiming it still contains loopholes. Liberal leader Angus Taylor says he'll back an inquiry to ensure small businesses are protected.
3: I fear the Greens will just want more tax. They generally do. But if they're prepared to be reasonable in an inquiry to look at how we got to this place, of course we'll support that.
2: The opposition argues the move will hurt many small business owners who use the instrument to protect their assets. The leader of One Nation in New South Wales has been escorted from the lower house of state parliament. Mike Newman entered the advisor area of the Legislative Assembly before being told he couldn't be there because he is not an elected official. The political hopeful will run for the seat of Cessnock in the Hunter Valley in the state election next March. A world-first trial testing the use of caffeine for premature babies will soon begin in Australia. Researchers hope the trial, led by Melbourne's Mercy Hospital, could change neonatal intensive care treatment across the world. Professor Brett Manley says caffeine is one of the best medications to help the babies breathe.
4: One of the main issues that these babies can have is pauses in their breathing that we call apneas. And caffeine citrate, which is literally caffeine, helps to stimulate babies' breathing. It actually works in their brain and stimulates their breathing. This means that they don't have any drops in their oxygen levels or their heart rate and keep breathing regularly.
2: The trial begins on the 22nd of October. Overseas, grave concerns are growing for a jailed Chinese pastor who is reported to be suffering from advanced liver cancer and being denied medical treatment by Chinese Communist Party officials. Pastor Wang Yi, who is the leader of the Early Rain Covenant Church, is serving a 9-year prison sentence for inciting subversion of state power. His unregistered church, based in the central city of Chengdu, is claimed to be China's most persecuted church. Pastor Wang is not due to be freed until next year, but Christian persecution watchdog CSW is calling for his early release. A new survey by the American Bible Society challenges the notion that the United States is becoming an increasingly secular nation. It found 2/3 of Americans believe in God, while just over half believe in the resurrection of Jesus. Nearly 2/3 of respondents believed in heaven and angels. That's the latest news. Sport is next.
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2: In sport, Australian cricket captain Pat Cummins isn't ruling out Matt Renshaw opening the batting in Sunday's second test against South Africa. The Queenslander named man of the match, scoring 190 and 82, batting at number 5 in Australia's win in Durban. Cummins says they have no shortage of options as they look to wrap up the series in Port Elizabeth.
5: Seen Travis Head down at number 5 as well, do a job. So, you know, we're always working about the 6 batters or 7 plus Kez. How's that going to function as a whole? So I still think he can be a great opener, and now he's got another string to his bow that he's found this week.
2: The Aussies beat the Proteas by 214 runs. That's the latest Vision National News. I'm Jaden James.
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It's going to be alive. That was Daya with Sit Still Look Pretty. Now, if you joined me like 15 minutes ago, I mentioned that that is one of my dad's favorite songs. He loves Daya. I don't blame him. She's great. Now, as you tune in with me, some good artists coming your way. You can look forward to some Forrest Frank, Lost and Found, Shakira, Burna Boy, David Dunn, and some Alex Warren, as well as the verse of the day, which has some really beautiful truth to it. So I hope you stick with me for that. But this next song is called Two Step the Enemy. Yeah.

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Now some words to live by coming your way from Psalms 46:10 today. It's the verse of the day in the Bible app, and it says, "He says, be still and know that I am God. I will be exalted among the nations, and I will be exalted in all of the earth." Now, as I reflect on that, I think one of the things that first came to mind was, okay, how often do I actually sit still and spend time with God? Because I know it's so easy to want to run to the next thing, or even your thoughts are running to the next thing. But when's the last time I sat and just spent time in the presence of the Lord and didn't move? It's often that I love to go on walks and chat with the Lord, or I get up and go and do something, or I'm walking and praying. But so often there are these sweet moments where when we sit still, we leave room enough for us to like have our entire focus be on Him, not have distractions on other things. And so as you go about your afternoon or whatever you're doing tonight, I hope that you can take a moment to have some silence, solitude, and stillness with God. It's biblical. It said it in that psalm, but I hope you stick with me. It's good to be alive.

0: headlines.
1: In stories making news, the federal multiculturalism minister has confirmed a $308,000 grant given to a controversial Islamic media organisation will be terminated. Ann Ali says Home Affairs is in the process of revoking the grant from OnePath following reports the organisation labelled anti-Semitic attacks across Sydney a sham. The federal court has overturned an Albanese government decision to block a gold mine in New South Wales. Labor sought to halt the McPhillamys project through an Indigenous Heritage Protection Order. The court has found the declaration invalid due to procedural errors. Investor activity is slowing across the country amid interest rate rises and changes announced in the federal budget. PropTrack data shows investor lending fell 9% in the June quarter, but Sydney remains a hotspot for property investors. And in sport, a straight sets win for Alex de Minaur has sent him through to the quarterfinals at the Shanghai Masters. I'm Jaden James, and those are the latest news and sport headlines.
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It's Gonna Be Alive. That was Remind Me. Now, Evergreen by Rent Collective is coming up next. And I just feel so encouraged when I listen to this song because it reminds me and keeps my eyes on the right things. Well, first off, it reminds me that no matter what season comes, God is consistent and the same today, tomorrow, and forever. And it's just a very sweet song that's got energy to it. I love to open the window in the car when I listen to it, but I hope you enjoy it. It's called Evergreen.

It's going to be live this afternoon. You are tuned into the Drive Home Show. Now, Shining Stars is back. So this is all about recognizing and celebrating the vital work local charities and non-for-profits are doing across the city. And this is giving them a chance to shine right here with the station. So do you know of an organization doing amazing things in the community? Maybe they're supporting young people and families. They could be caring for people experiencing homelessness or improving mental health and well-being, or just simply making life better for people who need a helping hand. Now, there's so much, I mean, good shining across the city. This is your chance to help recognize it. 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
1: The best tip for keeping your marriage strong is what many mothers tell their kids. 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I'm Brett Ryan for Focus on the Family Australia. There are a lot of theories about how to keep a marriage strong, but when you boil it down, the secret can usually be summed up in two simple steps: express regular praise and fight the urge to criticise. 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For more on making your marriage great, go to families.org.au.
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That was God Like You by Called Out Music. You're tuning with Claire. Now, I am just about to head out for the day. I hope that you have a great rest of your evening. Tomorrow is Thursday, so I hope that you tune in. Some great stuff coming your way. But this next song is called Like a Prayer.

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17: When you notice that someone's having a really rough day, right, a simple act of kindness can make much more difference than you actually realise. 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So here's what it says, really simply. 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
17: Alrighty, friends. Hello, welcome to the daily. Already halfway through the week. It's crazy how quick it goes. But very soon, we're going to give you a little rundown on a handful of new tunes that have just dropped from Aaron Cole, Sanctus Real, and Colton Dixon. It's busy at the moment as we also count down to Friday, the release of The After's new project, New Day, New Life. The whole album is on the way as our Artist of the Week. We caught up with lead singer Josh Havens on Monday. In fact, one of the things that he said about the song that we're going to look at today...
23: That was my kids' favorite song that we've done in a while.
17: His kids' favorite song that they've done in a while. That's a big call. We'll dive into this one a little bit later on. Did you know, though, that you can outsmart your own anxiety? I'd never thought about it like that. I guess it suggests, in a way, it's predictable. And so you can kind of get ahead of the game. But to truly understand what that means... We're going to put mental health on the agenda with Dr. Jodie Richardson from the Well Hello Anxiety podcast. She's here in the studio next at The Daily.

0: Hey, you are tuned into the Daily Happy Wednesday. Every week we put mental health onto the agenda with my special guest, Dr. Jodie Richardson from the Well Hello Anxiety podcast. A brand new episode has just dropped today and she's been good enough to swing through the studio. Jodie, good to see you face to face, buddy.
1: Yeah, good to be here with you, Cam.
0: Jodie, outsmarting anxiety.
1: Uh-huh.
0: Okay. Wow, I didn't even think this was a thing. How do we short circuit this? What's going on?
1: Oh, gosh. My guest wrote a book called Outsmart Anxiety, and I was like, I've got to talk to her. She's a trainee clinical psychologist at King's College in London. So she not only she has lived experience with anxiety, but she also works with people who are struggling with their mental health, anxiety in particular, in all different kind of walks of life. And so a huge part of it is really when we understand it and we know that it is something that we absolutely need. And she shared an example of a particular person who literally has no fear or anxiety and what the consequences are for that person. And that there are so many ways that we can, you know, we don't get rid of it. We wouldn't want to. But that we can outsmart it, we can understand it, we can settle it, we can do what we want to do, even if anxiety is part of that story. And she was brilliant.
0: So is it like a three-step plan to outsmart it? Is it just a series of things that we need to be conscious of or to do? How do we go about doing it?
1: Yeah, there were a lot of things that we talked about. One of the things that I asked her about was what she would say to her younger self, knowing what she knows now and going back. And she said she would just have so much compassion for herself, which we know when we are struggling with whatever it is, anxiety, disappointment, anything like that, that having that compassion for yourself. Because the thing with anxiety that just drives it and makes it so much bigger than what it has to be is fighting with it. And we need it. It's protective. She spoke of SM is are the initials of the person who had the fear center of their brain damaged, or not for science, but it was damaged and scientists looked into what the consequences of that were. And you could put a venomous snake in front of this person and they wouldn't even flinch.
0: Wow.
1: So we know that, yes, anxiety is there to tell us a message. A lot of the time it's overinflating how much protection we need, most of the time really. And that she had some really good strategies for what we can do to kind of manage the worry, but also to be able to, you know, recognize, okay, anxiety is part of this. What is anxiety telling me? And I know that despite how I feel, I can still move forward and do the things that are really important.
0: That's great. Where does self-confidence come into the equation with all of this?
1: One of the things about anxiety is it will tell you don't do it. It's dangerous.
0: Yeah.
1: And so, you know, we build the confidence in ourselves around anxiety through experience. And so to recognize that, you know, a person might want to ring the radio station and, you know, like answer a question or put their hand up for a competition or something, you might feel a bit anxious. But if you do that, then you'll have that little bit of experience that you build on for the next time that you want to call the radio station again or make a phone call that's important about a, you know, a job or something. So the confidence comes through the experience of doing. If we wait for the confidence to come when anxiety is part of the picture, then we might be waiting forever. And so it's about little steps, breaking it down and building that sense of confidence over time.
0: Yeah, it's brilliant. I'd never understood that we could outsmart our own anxiety, but your podcast this week has given us some great tools and strategies to maybe think a little bit differently about it. So Dr. Jodie Richardson from the Well Hello Anxiety podcast, thanks for being here today.
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Still to come on The Daily, Aaron Cole is back with a new song. New track has just dropped. It's called Concrete. We'll tell you a little bit more about this at the news desk in just a second. Hey, Dr. JD Richardson from the Well Hello Anxiety podcast was here just a moment ago. We were talking about outsmarting your anxiety. Michelle said that the point about anxiety not being something that we need to eliminate really resonated with me. Now, Michelle went on to say, I've spent years fighting it, and it's only recently that I've started learning to listen to what it's trying to tell me instead. That's brilliant. Thanks so much for reaching out. Hey, next, we're going to get into the Daily Randomizer. We're going to hand over the selection of the next song on the show to our supercomputer here in the studio based on something that we're celebrating today. And it's going to hit you in the nostalgic feels. A childhood toy is at the center of it. We'll go there next at The Daily.

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3: Some years ago, I was walking along the top of a narrow castle wall in Europe when I thought I'd turn around and take a photo of the view. And in the action of turning around, suddenly my whole world spun totally out of control and there was nothing to grab so I could steady myself. Luckily, I didn't fall off the wall, otherwise I wouldn't be here to tell you about it. But instead, I crumpled down to the floor in a pathetic heap. Ever since then, I've suffered vertigo and I have to avoid high places where I can't hold on to something. So what do you do when your world is spinning out of control? You hold on to something. The Apostle Paul in the Bible says, "I press on to take hold of that for which Christ Jesus took hold of me." Remember, Christ has already taken hold of you. So keep your hold on him.
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0: Are you tuned into The Daily? Still to come, new music from Aaron Cole. Brand new tune that he's just released is called Concrete. We'll tell you about this at the news desk in just a moment. Before we do, let's log in to The Daily Randomizer.
1: Like right now, I'm going to mix things up a little bit.
0: Yeah, we are handing over control of the selection of the next song to the Daily Randomizer, which is our computer here in the studio. We're about to enter some search information into it based on something that's going on today. Then based on that data, it's then going to just make a connection and bang, it's going to spit it out with the algorithm. All right, so according to daysoftheyear.com, on the 14th of October, but more importantly, the second Wednesday of October, it is International Top Spinning Day. Now, who would have ever thought that just this simple toy, you know the ones, you probably haven't played with one for years, but that it could bring people together, bringing a whole lot of joy and laughter across the globe. Now, it's more than just about spinning tops, but International Top Spinning Day also celebrates history, celebrates science, and the universal joy of play, which, look, sidestepping, I think as adults, we don't play as much as we should. Anyway, back on track. Let's dive in and type this one in. International Top Spinning Day, the second Wednesday of every October. Let's see what the algorithm is going to dive in for us to pick a song today. Songs about playing. Songs about spinning. I'm living in a spinning world. This is old school. See, you never know what's going to happen with a randomizer. It could be a big hit, it could be a deep cut, or, like this one, a forgotten gem from Aussie singer-songwriter Simeon. Yeah, this is going back a bit. This one's called Spinning Worlds at The Daily.

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0: Are you tuned into the Daily Cam here? And it's time now to dive into our first lot of news. There's a bit of new music to get you up to speed on at the moment, which is a good thing.
1: I like to get the daily news.
0: All right, Aaron Cole, he's back. Brand new song that's dropped over the last couple of days is a collaboration with Ten Rock. It's called Concrete. Check this one out.

0: that's been listening to the music, whether you heard me yesterday or 6 years ago. Consider this a celebration and a statement of who we're standing on at all times. Goes on to say, my goal is to always bring Jesus to the world in the, and I quote, swaggiest way possible. I'm about to have a
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1: That was his kid's favorite song of theirs that they've done in a while. It's dishing off some mad old school Afters vibes. Josh tells the story of how this one all came about. We'll cover this off very soon. And get you thinking with our daily thought, talking about being the kind of person that, well, doesn't add to the noise in the critical space, but rather does the opposite on the regular, and the benefits that they can bring not only to your life and to other people. 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
5: When you notice that someone's having a really rough day, right, a simple act of kindness can make much more difference than you actually realise. In the Bible, in Matthew chapter 5 and verse 16, it encourages us to let our lives reflect God's goodness, not for attention, but just so that others can see something genuine. So here's what it says, really simply: let your light shine before others so that they may see your good works and give glory to your Father who's in heaven.
6: I'm Angelique.
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5: All right, hey, welcome to the daily. We're flying through it. And my name's Cam, welcome. Going to be covering off at the news desk very soon music that's just dropped from Sanctus Real and Colton Dixon. They're back with a bang, and always good to have new music to talk about, which will be the focus for our Artist of the Week, The Afters. Lead singer Josh Havens joined us on the show on Monday to give us phenomenal insight into this album that drops Friday called New Day, New Life. We're going to play one of the new songs from it. It has been out for a little while as one of the pre-release singles called It's Gonna Get Better. But Josh is going to explain the story about just getting into the studio and just playing around with what felt fun. What a great way to make music, hey? So more of the story on that coming up soon. But next, our daily thought. We're going to dive into this and get you thinking. In fact, it's actually pretty closely linked with today's words to live by that we shared just a moment ago about bringing encouragement into the lives of other people. We're going to have a crack at this one next at the Daily.

0: Are you tuning into The Daily? Happy Wednesday. All right, time to get you thinking. Always love not only doing this segment, but the feedback that you seem to send in on this one all the time. So let's dive into it.
1: Something to think about.
2: Wow, I never thought of it like that.
0: All right, love this one. You will never regret being the person who cheered too loudly, shared the post, or hyped someone up. Be generous with your support because the world has enough critics. I mean, you don't have to look hard to find criticism, do you? But there's something slightly uncomfortable about how easy it is to criticize and how strangely difficult it can feel to actually genuinely celebrate somebody else. Maybe it's because support feels a little vulnerable. If you cheer loudly for someone, you share their work, you tell them they're proud of them, or you hype them up when they're doing something brave, you're putting a little bit of yourself out there too. Like, what if nobody else cares? What if they fail? What if people think you're being too much? Honestly, what do I think about that? Who cares? I think sometimes we underestimate how much a small act of encouragement can mean. A comment, a text message, sharing somebody's post, whatever it is, turning up, saying, hey, you're doing a great job. None of these things cost anything, but they can land differently when someone is actually doubting themselves. And yeah, there's probably going to be moments when you wonder if you're overdoing it. Maybe the enthusiasm is a little embarrassing. Maybe you're the person clapping louder than everybody else. You know what? Good. Because the world already has plenty of people that are ready to point out what's wrong, what could be better, and why something, well, it's just not going to work. We don't need to add more criticism and more noise in that space just because it's easy. I want you to be the person who makes someone feel supported. Cheer for them loudly. Share the post. Celebrate the win. Because I guarantee you, you're unlikely to regret being generous with encouragement. It's worth thinking about, isn't it? It's our daily thought.
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0: Are you tuned into The Daily? Now, still to come, we're going to focus our attention towards your Artist of the Week, The Afters. Gonna get better. One of the new songs off the album that drops this Friday. In fact, when Josh Havens, the band's lead singer, talked to him about this song, here's what he said.
1: That was my kid's favorite song that we've done in a while.
0: Yeah, it's dishing off some serious old school Afters vibes. You're going to hear Josh talking a little bit more about this song, where it came from. It was a very creatively free space. There was some Beatles inspiration. There was just a whole lot of fun. He'll tell the story of how Gonna Get Better came about, and we'll play it for you next at The Daily.

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4: Recently, I read a book which confirmed my suspicions about the influence of personality on our ability to hear God's voice. It seems that research has found a correlation between certain psychological attributes and the way spiritual reality is experienced. If I was to participate in that experiment, I'm pretty sure which category I would find myself in. Compared to a number of my friends, I'm the slow one to pick up on spiritual things. I'm the one who's more analysing than sensing, more thinking than intuiting. Perhaps you can relate. So how does God get his message through to the analytical types among us? Does being born with certain brain wiring mean that we miss out on hearing God's voice for ourselves? The good news is our personalities are in no way a barrier for God. If you're a thinker more than a feeler, be encouraged. All week.

0: Next on the daily, Sanctus Reel are back with a brand new tune called Days Like These. I'll give you a little bit more info and a first listen to it at the news desk. But before we do, let's turn our attention to your artist of the week, The Afters. I'm gonna get better. We're so close now, 2 days out from the release of their brand new album called New Day, New Life. We've had a number of these songs for a little while, but there are still just a few that are going to be held tightly under lock and key until the big reveal on Friday. But one of the songs that has been out for a little while so far this year, it's on the album, is called It's Gonna Get Better. Now, when I spoke to Josh Havens, lead singer of The Afters, at the start of the week, I said to him that this song really gave off some really old school Afters vibes.
1: Oh, yeah. So that was a fun one because we just kind of, we went into it just saying, let's just make a song, whatever we want to do. We'll just throw it out there. Let's just have fun. And so we started just trying all these different things. And before we knew it, we had a song. Mm. We're like, oh, let's do some Beatles-like harmonies here. Let's do some big rock guitars here. And let's do all these different sections. And we just wanted it to be creative and fun. And so that was really the song that came out of that moment. And it was kind of some songs you have to really work for and it takes time. And that one was one where it felt like all the pieces just kind of fell into place. And we went into it and then all of a sudden we had a song.
0: Yeah.
1: And so it was so much fun to make. And it kind of has those old school Afters vibes to it a little bit.
0: It kind of reminded me of Never Going Back to OK a little bit. Just those really,
1: just that
0: strong driving guitar sound.
1: I'm glad you caught that because that was definitely the heart of what we wanted to do. That was my kids' favorite song that we've done in a while. So,
0: it's Josh Havens from The Afters, your artist of the week. The new album drops Friday. Here's one of the new songs from it. It's going to get better. The Afters of the day.

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1: All right, news time. Sanctus Real are back with a brand new song called Days Like These. Lead singer Dustin Lolly explained that the band are pretty pumped about this one.
3: One of my favorite songs I've ever written or been a part of writing. We love this song. It's so different. You know, people are always saying, hey, why does Christian music all sound the same? Well, this one does not sound the same. It's very unique, and the message of it, we believe with all of our hearts, and we can't wait for you to hear it.
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0: sporadically dropped a few new songs so far in 2026. So this is the latest. A little bit different, isn't it? Sanctus Real, the new single. It's called Days Like These.
1: Hey Lord, I lift my hands. I give all the praise to you.
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1: How fully do you think that you're saved right now? 0%? Or maybe 50% saved? Or perhaps you think you're doing really nicely and you maybe 80% saved, almost there, right? Well, here's a promise from God that you need to hear. And it's talking about Jesus. This is why he can completely save those who are approaching God through him, because he always lives to speak with God for them. Think about it. If we are approaching God through Christ, then Jesus has saved us completely. That's what Jesus means when he says, "Very truly, I tell you, whoever hears my word and believes him who sent me has eternal life." However far away you are from God right now, all you need to do is to hear his word that calls you to repent and to believe in him, and you have eternal life. Remember, you can be completely saved right now.
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Are you tuned into The Daily? Still to come, Colton Dixon's got new music too. We're not slowing down. We just told you about the new Sanctus Rio track a couple of minutes ago. Well, Colton's got a new song called Bones, and the new music video, he's done something that he's never done before in his career. It made him a little bit nervous. We'll tell you about it. Plus, did you know that you can outsmart your anxiety? It's an interesting way to think about it, isn't it? Mental health is on the agenda, as it is every single Wednesday. Dr. Jody Richardson from the Well Hello Anxiety podcast is going to be with us in the studio talking through some tips on, yep, how you can outsmart it. Next hour at The Daily. Always looking for a good time. 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
5: When you notice that someone's having a really rough day, right, a simple act of kindness can make much more difference than you actually realise. 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
5: Yep, welcome to the show. You tuned into The Daily. My name's Cam, and we've got an hour together still to be able to give us plenty of opportunity to give you the news about the new song from Colton Dixon that's just dropped. He's the guy behind songs like All That Matters, Up and Up, Miracles, The Love I Have For You. I could keep going. But this new song is called Bones. It's hot off the press. Also, we're going to hit rewind for our daily flashback. We'll dig out of the vault a song that topped the charts this week 14 years ago in 2012, which is scary to say. But next, did you know, and this was news to me before walking into the studio today, that you can outsmart your anxiety? I never thought about it like this, which I guess, to a point, suggests that maybe it's a little predictable and you know what it's going to do. So can you get ahead of the game and beat it at its own game? Interesting way to think about it, isn't it? Dr. Jodie Richardson from the Well Hello Anxiety podcast is our mental health expert. We're going to dive into this one next at The Daily.

0: happy. Hey, you are tuned into the Daily Happy Wednesday. Every week we put mental health onto the agenda with my special guest, Dr. Jodie Richardson from the Well Hello Anxiety podcast. A brand new episode has just dropped today and she's been good enough to swing through to studio. Jodie, it's good to see you face to face, buddy.
1: Yeah, good to be here with you, Cam.
0: Jodie, outsmarting anxiety.
1: Uh-huh.
0: Okay. Wow, I didn't even think this was a thing. How do we short circuit this? What's going on?
1: Oh, gosh. My guest wrote a book called Outsmart Anxiety, and I was like, I've got to talk to her. She's a trainee clinical psychologist at King's College in London. So she not only she has lived experience with anxiety, but she also works with people who are struggling with their mental health, anxiety in particular, in all different kind of walks of life. And so a huge part of it is really when we understand it and we know that it is something that we absolutely need. And she shared an example of a particular person who literally has no fear or anxiety and what the consequences are for that person. And that there are so many ways that we can, you know, we don't get rid of it. We wouldn't want to, but that we can outsmart it. We can understand it. We can settle it. We can do what we want to do, even if anxiety is part of that story. Mm. And, yeah, she was brilliant.
0: So is it like a three-step plan to outsmart it? Is it just a series of things that we need to be conscious of or to do? How do we go about doing it?
1: Yeah, there were a lot of things that we talked about. One of the things that I asked her about was what she would say to her younger self, knowing what she knows now and going back. And she said she would just have so much compassion for herself, which we know when we are struggling with whatever it is, anxiety, disappointment, anything like that, that having that compassion for yourself. Because the thing with anxiety that just drives it and makes it so much bigger than what it has to be is fighting with it. And we need it. It's protective. She spoke of SM is the are the initials of the person who had the fear center of their brain damaged. Well, not for science, but it was damaged and scientists looked into what that what the consequences of that were. And you could put a venomous snake in front of this person and they wouldn't even flinch.
0: Wow.
1: So we know that, yes, anxiety is there to tell us a message. A lot of the time it's overinflating how much protection we need, most of the time really. And that she had some really good strategies for what we can do to kind of manage the worry, but also to be able to, you know, recognize, okay, anxiety is part of this. What is anxiety telling me? And I know that despite how I feel, I can still move forward and do the things that are really important.
0: That's great. Where does self-confidence come into the equation with all of this?
1: One of the things about anxiety is it will tell you don't do it. It's dangerous.
0: Yeah.
1: And so, you know, we build the confidence in ourselves around anxiety through experience. And so to recognize that, you know, a person might want to ring the radio station and, you know, like answer a question or put their hand up for a competition or something, you might feel a bit anxious. But if you do that, then you'll have that little bit of experience that you build on for the next time that you want to call the radio station again or make a phone call that's important about a, you know, a job or something. So the confidence comes through the experience of doing. We can't, if we wait for the confidence to come when anxiety is part of the picture, then we might be waiting forever. And so it's about little steps, breaking it down and building that sense of confidence over time.
0: Yeah, it's brilliant. I never understood that we could outsmart our own anxiety, but your podcast this week has given us some great tools and strategies to maybe think a little bit differently about it. So Dr. Jodie Richardson from the Well Hello Anxiety podcast, thanks for being here today.
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Hey, still to come on The Daily, we got a brand new track from Colton Dixon. He's finally dropped song number 2 this year, and we're expecting big things in 2027 if he's only put out 2 tracks this year. One right at the very start, and now a brand new song called Bones. We'll cover this one off at the news desk for you really soon. And he's done something filming the music video that's definitely got him out of his comfort zone. He's never done anything like this before. We'll tell you all about it at the news desk. But before we do that, a little wander down memory lane for our daily flashback. We're going to revisit a song that topped the charts this week 14 years ago. The band got signed because someone who worked at the record label was eating Mexican food next door to the venue that they were playing. Kind of lost track of the conversation that he was having with his wife, and he definitely got in trouble for that, let me tell you. But as a result, signed the band, and now they went on to have a number one. We'll tell you more of the story next at The Daily.

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0: 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It's a beautiful experience. 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Cook great food for them. 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I think this is one of the great beauties in life. Hospitality. My name's Carl Tinian, and this has been The Creative Word.
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0: still to come on The Daily. Colton Dixon's dropped a brand new song. All right, we'll tell you about it. It's called Barnes. At the news desk, after we hit Rewind.
1: Are you telling me you built a time machine?
0: All right, journeying back to 2012 for our daily flashback. The song we're about to revisit, we've pulled this one out of the vault, that's for sure. But it was the number one song on the TCM chart, our Christian music chart here in Australia this week, 14 years ago. Now, the band that gave us this song is called Abandon. Now, you might not remember them, but they had a handful of pretty significant singles. And the story of how they got signed to 4Front Records in 2007 is quite amusing. So Chris York is one of the employees of 4Front Records at the time, and he tells the story that he was having dinner at a Mexican restaurant with my wife. And she started to get really frustrated with me because she could tell I wasn't really paying full attention to the conversation. That was because I could hear this band playing live at the club next door and sounded really, really good. He reached out, got in touch with the band a little later on after we got to know each other, found out it was a really good fit, and they started working together. That's how the band

0: got signed, just by chance, someone at the record label was having Mexican food at the venue next door to where they were playing. That's wild. Anyway, so this song called Live It Out featured on their album called Control. And it was the number one song in the country this week, 14 years ago. We've dug it out of the vault. It's your daily flashback.
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0: 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You have neither reason nor rhyme with which to take this home that is so rightfully mine.
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0: 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It's Cam here, and time now to roll over to the news desk because we've got one final little update for you before we wrap things up. Let's do it.
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0: All right, the new song that he's just dropped is called Bones. And the music video, he's done something that he's never done before.
3: 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We're shooting a music video in a cemetery. 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
0: Yeah, new single from Colton Dixon. 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

0: got a bit of a different vibe to it than any of the songs that he's dropped so far through his career. 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
1: Kids are pretty resilient, but it's easy to see when their spirit has been injured. I'm Brett Ryan for Focus on the Family Australia. 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And don't forget to give your son or daughter a hug when it's all over." For more on helping your kids go through the tough times, go to families.org.au.
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Yeah. Hey, that wraps up the Daily. We're just about done. But before we wrap up and send you off, it's a little quick recap on our Daily Thought from earlier on in the show. And just want to say thank you so much for all the incredible feedback that has been coming through to the show about this segment over the last little while. It just seems to be really resonating and landing and being somewhat helpful, which is super pleasing. But wanted to quickly remind you, if you missed this earlier on, we talked about the idea that never regret being the person who cheered too loudly, being generous with our support of other people, because the world has got enough critics already. I mean, isn't that true? There's so many people that are ready to point out what's wrong, saying what could be better and why something that just don't work. We don't need to add more criticism to this noise and to this space. But if we're the person who makes someone feel supported, you're unlikely to regret being generous with that encouragement. And it's just sitting, isn't it? So, hey, I'll leave you with that. Tomorrow, another look at your Artist of the Week, The Afters. We'll hear once again from lead singer Josh Havens talking about this collab with Stephen Malcolm, which is on the new album that drops Friday called Made for Greatness. Bit of an unexpected collab. You might remember Stephen Malcolm from the song Yes that he teamed up with for King & Country. Anyway, more on this song. We'll dive into it with Josh tomorrow on The Daily.

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3: Welcome to 15 Minutes in the Word with New York Times bestselling author Joyce Meyer. On today's program, Joyce will be teaching from her series, Filled with Hope. Hope is the confident expectation that something good is going to happen to us and through us. But it's very important we have our hope set in the right place. We can place hope in many things, but only hope in our faithful Heavenly Father and His promises to us and His Word will bring about the blessings He has for us. Now, here's Joyce with today's teaching.
4: This anchor of the soul, I think it's very important to unpack this a little bit, and let's not just look at it like this. Yes, he's the anchor of my soul. What does that mean? So here we know what an anchor is. When you want a boat to stay a certain place in the water, you drop the anchor. Because if you don't, it's going to float away. But when you drop the anchor, although it can still go a little bit in each direction, it can only go so far. And so then maybe, you know, you try to go over here in this direction a little bit, and it only goes so far. And God has given us hope as the anchor of our soul. What does that mean? That means when I've got the promise of God and I'm believing, and my mind goes crazy because I'm tired and worn out and I've waited a long, long time, and my mind says, you're not ever going to get it. God, this is not for you. Everybody else gets blessed, but you don't. You might as well quit and give up. Oh, wait a minute. There's that God of hope again, pulling me back to say, no, this is for you. When your emotions go wild and you say, I just can't do this anymore. I'm not going to do this anymore. I'm just so upset that Okay. See, hope, when you have hope, your soul may get out there and drift around a little bit, but it ain't going too far because you've already dropped the anchor of hope in your life. Oh, yeah, you know, we have little emotions. I mean, mine took off in a couple of directions this morning when I first woke up and I was... I even heard a couple of, what about me? Kind of faint, but in the background there, what about me? When this is over... What about me? What am I gonna... Wait a minute. And my mind tried to drift off a couple of times and, you know, then... And boy, your will, man. Well, I don't want, and I don't think, and I don't feel, and I don't want, and I don't... Your will be done, Lord, not mine. Is anybody getting this, what I'm trying to say to you this afternoon? I wanted you to see what I believe that really means, because I can't stand just these spiritual-sounding, floaty, scripture-type things that we all throw at each other, and everybody goes home and says, oh, that was so good, but nobody knows what it meant. So this is what it means. We're going to send you all home with that anchor of hope, with your soul tied to that anchor of hope. So when things begin to float off here and float off there, you can only go so far. You can have your little 5-minute fit, but God's going to bring you back. Amen. Genesis 15, 1 through 6. We love you, Lord. Oh, when I start singing, it's serious. After these things, the word of the Lord came to Abram in a vision, saying, fear not, Abram, I am your shield, your abundant compensation, and your reward shall be exceedingly great. Take this personally, will you? And Abram said what we say a lot. Well, Lord, you've not given me this and you've not given me that. You've given me, in his case, he said, you've given me, what have you given me? I'm going from this world childless, and he who shall be the owner and the heir of my house is this employee of mine, Eliezer of Damascus. And Abram continued, look, you've given me no child, and a servant born in my house is going to be my heir. God, I don't have any children. I thought you're going to, you know, I wanted children. I prayed for children. I didn't have children. I worked hard all my life, and everything I've worked for is going to be given to this guy that works for me. Well, God, if you're going to bless me and I'm going to have such abundant, amazing compensation in my life, then God, where is it at? What have you done for me? Verse 4, and behold, the word of the Lord came to him saying, this man shall not be your heir, but he who shall come from your own body shall be your heir. And he brought him outside his tent into the starlight and said, look now toward the heavens and count the stars. If you are able to number them, so shall your descendants be. Now, we've all got our tent. Ma'am, we spend too much time in this tent. If we don't get out and see anything else, it kind of gets like this. Oh, yeah, the promises of God are going to happen for me. All I see is diapers and dirty dishes, and that man I'm married to has got a pot belly now, and he's starting to lose his hair, and I'm just sick and tired of this and sick and tired of that. We don't have any money, and the car's broke down, and oh, yeah, I'm trying to believe the promises of God. They're never going to happen for me. And God says, come outside of that tent. Wow. Well, maybe there is hope for me after all. And you know what you guys have done this weekend? And it's so good for us. You've come out of your tent. You've gotten out of your tent this weekend, and you're looking up, and you're hearing amazing stories, and you're hearing good preaching, and you're worshiping God, and you're with other anointed, amazing people. And I want to tell you, you have to be careful about spending too much time in your tent staring at your circumstances and your problems, because if you do, you will lose your hope, and you will not be able to believe that God's going to do it for you. Let me tell you something. The more, like, if you have a home where you're the only person in it that's saved, you need to make sure you've got some Holy Ghost-filled Christian friends that are going to encourage you and build you up. And you make sure that you take the time to spend some time with them. Did you hear me? Don't just watch my program occasionally when you happen to get around to it and have time. You get up and you get that thing on every day, and you get that nourishment that you need to get you through that day. And not just mine, but whoever else that you enjoy. You get in that word. You get outside your tent. You can stare at the bills so long that it'll drive you crazy. I love that. I read that for years and didn't have any idea what it meant. He came outside of his tent. Wow. Well, God's pretty big. Maybe he can do it for me. Romans 4:18. Abraham's just like us. He was a man that wanted something. He had to endure. He had to wait patiently. He had to wait a long time. And while he was at it, he had to come outside of his tent once in a while and get a new vision. For Abraham, human reason for hope being gone. I love these scriptures. He hoped on in faith. How many of you really don't have any reason at all in the natural to keep hoping? I mean, everything you look at is just like, this is just no way. No way. Well, God's brought you out of your tent this weekend to say to you, you don't even have to have a reason to hope, because our hope is not based on reason. It's based on the God of hope. Amen. All human reason for hope being gone, he hoped on in faith that he would become the father of many nations as it had been promised him. He did not weaken in faith when he considered the utter impotence of his own body. And you know, Christine talked about this morning so well. I mean, you got to understand how old he was and how old she was, and nothing was working right. And I'm just telling you, if he would have just stayed in his tent, like maybe they had a mirror in that tent, I don't know. And, you know, he's looking at Sarah and he's looking at himself and he's trying to believe he's going to have a kid someday. And he's thinking, hey, no way. I mean, all I see on you is wrinkles and ain't nothing happening here. And God said, get out of that tent and look up and believe that I can do whatever I tell you that I can do. If you stare at your circumstances too long, you are in trouble. If you look at yourself too long, you are in trouble. If you look at your own weaknesses too much, you are in trouble. Looking away from all that will distract unto Jesus, who is the author and the finisher of our faith. I didn't know what I was going to do last night, but God knew. And I stepped out on it, and God showed up. And that's the way I've lived my life for the last 35 years. And you can do the same thing. Well, I wonder what it feels like to be Joyce Meyer. Does it feel any different than it does to be Susie Jones or John Brown or anybody else? We're just people, just like you, and God uses us. And He'll do the same thing for you. All human reason for hope being gone, he hoped on in faith. Abraham didn't ignore his circumstances. He saw them. He knew how old he was. He knew how old Sarah was. He knew that what God was saying was impossible. But perhaps he remembered some of the amazing things that God had done in the past. And perhaps Abraham, just like us, decided that he was just going to be a prisoner of hope. Na, na, na, na, na, na. I'm going to just be ridiculous with my hope. I don't care if it doesn't make any sense to hope. I'm going to hope. And I'm going to believe. And I'm going to trust. And I'm going to step out on the promises of God. See, you have no idea what you're capable of. And some of you will never find out if you don't listen to me this afternoon and say, I'm going to step out and find out. Well, what if I make a mistake? Well, it won't be the end of the world. Amen. What if I miss God? He'll find you. It's vital to understand your soul and how it functions. Let me say again that so many people live in the soul, the mind, the will, the emotions. I could teach on this for the next 100 years and people would still keep needing it. Well, I think. You just listen to people all the time. They tell you what they think. Well, I think. Well, let me tell you what I think. Well, I think. Well, I want. Well, God, I want. Well, God, I want. God, I feel. God, I feel. I feel. And what he wants to hear us say is, God, your will be done. Now, I don't want to be rude or, you know, sound harsh. I don't want to hurt anybody's feelings. But you know what? It just really doesn't matter what we think. I mean, it just really flat out doesn't matter. It's what the Word of God says that matters, not what we think. And we have to learn to not think about some things. We think about things too much.
3: 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And we can too. 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
4: So we all have these things where we have to do, okay, I've got to get past what I don't enjoy doing because I know it's good for me. 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
5: Gary Thomas believes Christians need to prioritize not just our spiritual health, but our physical health as well. Thanks for joining us today for Focus on the Family with Jim Daly. I'm John Fuller.
6: We talked last time with Gary Thomas, his great book, Every Body Matters, kind of the spiritual implication of that. And it's an area that I haven't really given that much thought to. I enjoy working out, especially with Trent. He really works out. But getting to the gym every 3-4 times a week and doing some weightlifting is more my pattern. I'm not a big aerobics guy. I never have been. Mm-hmm. But the conversation last time was great. God cares about you, the whole person.
5: Yeah. We talked about caloric therapy and volleyball therapy. Gary is a prolific author and writer and speaker. He's been here a number of times. As you said, Jim, we're covering the content of his book, Every Body Matters.
6: Gary, welcome back.
4: Thank you. Great to be here again.
6: Always good to have you. You know, one thing I really want to say it publicly, that just the way you approach your content and communicate, I could see it's really important to you. You think a lot about these themes. You're not haphazard. I tend to be a little more spontaneous, but you're that kind of person. You remind me of Jean, actually, my wife, because you drill down and you think deeply about something. And I just want to give you that observation and appreciation, because I know you work hard at your communication on some of these themes. And we laugh about this one, you know, our body and should we be taking care of it? And as you get older, most of us say, it's okay. It gets me closer to God, actually. I get one foot in heaven this week. The more Big Macs I eat, the closer to God I become. But you're saying, no, that's not the idea, right? Just give us that kind of overview, a little bit of what we talked about yesterday in terms of God's perspective on the body, soul, and mind.
4: There's a passage from 2 Timothy 2, 20 through 21, where Paul writes to Timothy, "If anyone cleanses himself from what is dishonorable, he will be a vessel for honorable use, set apart as holy, useful to the master of the house, ready for every good work." And for me, that is the goal of taking care of our bodies. We talked about yesterday being instruments instead of ornaments, that I want to be an instrument for special purpose. I want to be useful to the master and prepared to do any good work. Now, I know it's always growing, but how many people will hear this broadcast?
6: Probably a couple million.
4: Okay. So let's say 50% of them hear this and say, you know what? There are some small changes I can make. We talked about being realistic and not saying that you're going to completely change yourself, but making some small changes with what we eat and how active we are. And I hope we get into that a little bit more. And let's just say, and I don't think this is an overpromise, that adds a year to their life, not necessarily chronologically, but mobility and engagement and being able to be involved and share with others and love on your family. We could add through this podcast 1,000,000 years of kingdom service. Mm. Jesus said to his disciples, pray to the Lord of the harvest. We need more workers. There aren't enough of us. So those of us that are workers in the kingdom, if we can add a year of service, just active, more engaged, you could be adding 1,000,000 years of service to God's kingdom. And Jim, that's my motivation, because
6: wow,
4: there is nothing more important than the kingdom of God. It's what Jesus said we're to seek first in Matthew 6:33. And so again, this isn't about creating ornaments for people to admire us. I'm so far past that. But it is about wanting to be that instrument. However many years God gives me, I want to be engaged and energetic to love and serve and give.
6: Now, that is a good motivation. This one is a little touchy, but of course, we're pulling the content from your book.
4: Yes.
6: So this is what you've written.
4: So now you can blame me for it.
6: But this idea, you know, we tend to weight certain sins. You think
4: yes.
6: of adultery and murder, pretty severe sins, and, you know, God hates sin, and we get that. But the Bible also talks about, you know, gluttony and some other things that kind of cut a little closer to the heart. I think there's a distinction, but maybe I'm wrong.
4: No.
6: When you look at it, how do you see it?
4: There is a distinction, and I've heard people run too roughshod over that. Well, the Bible condemns gluttony as much as it does sexual sins, for instance, or whatnot. But it doesn't. Now, when you're writing a book on taking care of your body, you want there to be more Bible verses. I'm going to be honest. This was a weird, you guys know, I love the Christian classics, ancient books that people have written through the generations, different Christian traditions, and they all mention gluttony and sloth. It's one of the seven deadly sins. Gluttony is not in the Ten Commandments. And so wanting to present scripture, I went back and realized the Bible actually doesn't say that much about gluttony. There are just a few verses, and a lot of them are indirect. One is Proverbs 23, where it says, "Listen, my son," this is 19 through 21, "and be wise. Keep your heart on the right path. Do not join those who drink too much wine or gorge themselves on meat. For drunkards and gluttons become poor, and drowsiness clothes them in rags." The main import of this passage is not that it's a sin as much as it leads to poverty. If you give yourself over to an addiction with food or with wine, you're likely to end up poor. It's not saying so much it's a sin in itself. So I don't think we should take the Bible's near silence on gluttony as a carte blanche. It really isn't an issue at all. I take it down to an issue of wisdom, because what the Christian classics say about it, I found to be true. When I'm not taking care of myself, by that overeating or eating the wrong foods and not exercising my body, not having any movement, I know I feel more sluggish spiritually. So rather than saying, is it a sin to do this or not, I'm just saying, is it wise? Am I making myself a useful instrument for God, or am I making it more difficult for God to use me by overeating and being too inactive?
6: In fact, you kind of pulled that out with Jeremiah and Paul as examples. I want to cover that because that's a great observation. How did they live and what did they think of food?
4: Jeremiah is one of my absolute heroes in Scripture, as is Paul, of two individuals. You know, the famous phrase that an evangelist said, the world has yet to see what one person totally surrendered to God can do. And I push back and say, have you never read about the Apostle Paul?
6: Yeah.
4: I mean, the shipwrecks. He lived to proclaim the gospel. He endured the beatings and the travels and whatnot. He didn't stay in Jerusalem with the other apostles who had wives. He was in danger of wild beasts, of storms, of shipwreck. You cannot do that if your body isn't in a certain kind of shape. I think the same thing is true of Jeremiah. An astonishing life of faithfulness with no fruit. He never saw Israel turn back, and they put him in pits, and he was abused and persecuted and whatnot. And he was able to accomplish his ministry. In part, he had to be strong to do that. And so I think you do see instances in Scripture where their ministry was dependent on a certain level of physical fitness. Now, for a lot of us, we're not called to be missionaries that travel by boat through storms and walk because there aren't cars. But, you know, we have grandchildren. Can we get on the floor and talk with them? Are we able to be in good enough shape to go for walks with our children and whatnot? It does make a difference. And one of the doctors I talked to in writing Everybody Matters just talked about how he had weighed over 300 pounds. Mm-hmm. Now, I'm not saying this of everybody, but he said for him, It was selfish. He goes, I couldn't be the husband I wanted to be. Weighing over 300 pounds.
6: So it got in his way.
4: I couldn't be the father I wanted to be. I couldn't serve others. He goes, I couldn't get up and help people. I couldn't be engaged with them. And so for him, he felt like to love others as God calls me to love others, I've got to address my physical health.
6: Gary, that's such a good picture as a model of what to aim toward, you know, to be in spiritual fitness, intellectual fitness, and physical fitness. I mean, that is Paul and Jeremiah, and it's a great illustration for us. You call laziness, this kind of brings it forward to today, because we're so distracted. I mean, I can sit and watch football all day Saturday and a little bit on Sunday. But, you know, it's just something I like. I watch the plays. I'm into it. I used to play it. So, it, you know, I'm looking at all the technical components. Yes. It's interesting to me. And I kind of put that in that laziness category, but it's really distraction as well. Today, we live in that kind of concern where we can be entertained by a box. And we sit there far too long. I mean, after dinner, Gene's been great about, you know, let's not sit and watch TV after dinner. Let's do something. So she's good with walking. She gets me to walk occasionally. But speak to that idea of the laziness of the common culture.
4: Yeah. Sedentary living may be one of the greatest challenges of healthy living today. Early on in human existence, you had subsistence farming without tractors. 200 years later, you had industrial labor. About 40 years ago, we entered the digital age. And they did a study. The difference between calories burned for our ancestors and the typical 10-hour period of work today, if you weigh 170 pounds, is 765 calories just by having to work. If you weigh 140 pounds, it's 630 calories, which means if we want to keep up with our grandparents and they have their typical workday and we have our typical workday, we would all have to run 6 miles a day just to even it out. I've seen this with my dad and my mom. My mom is 89, in amazing shape, physically and mentally. My dad is 95, soon to be 96. And you see, the importance isn't just chronology, but mobility, how active you will be. Dr. Mehmet Oz and Michael Roizen said this: your level of physical activity is the single most important predictor of whether you look old and decrepit by age 62 or 102. Humans are designed to be physically active. The project of staying young is not about avoiding disease. It's about avoiding frailty. Physical activity is underrated in terms of helping you stay vital and keep you from disintegrating. And I have seen that with my parents, that as long as we can stay mobile, we should try to. And it's never easier. The ancients, some of the Christian classic writers, talked about artificial exercise as a waste of time. Not anymore. You can have great worship times. You have great sermons, great podcasts, like Focus on the Family, where you're not putting your life on a shelf to exercise. You're building your mind as you're building your heart and your soul and your body. So I think being active, Jim, is so key. And like we talked about yesterday with Karen and volleyball therapy, find something you like, whether it's taking a walk, playing volleyball,
6: you know, something active.
4: Something active.
6: We need that disclaimer.
4: That keeps you going. And we all have our challenges. You mentioned you like strength training. That's where I'm absolutely weakest. And everything I read says it's what's most important for me at that age. I like the cardio. I just don't enjoy the strength. So we all have these things where we have to do, okay, I've got to get past what I don't enjoy doing because I know it's good for me. But staying active is so key to remaining a good instrument for God's work.
6: Yeah. You know, Gary, again, I think we miss it within the church community. I don't know many churches that have a time of worship set up with a bunch of bikes or something like that. But I mean, in some ways, that's what you're saying. I mean, we should come in, learn the word, and there should be some time during the week where there's the guys are getting together and doing some kind of workout, and the ladies can get together and do some kind of workout. That is kind of what you're saying.
4: Absolutely. In fact, I started doing that, meetings with younger men where we would walk as we were talking, you know, why not? I kind of got the idea from Emerson Eggerich. I know he's a friend of the program. He works on a walking treadmill. He set it up. Did you know that?
6: No.
4: He's got his computer up there. They set it up. He's got a treadmill. And he's walking while he's writing and going through his notes. And
6: I'd be all over the whatnot. Place. I'd be falling down on that thing trying to read a paragraph.
4: It wouldn't work for me. But in meetings and whatnot, they've shown just even little 10-minute walks or everything, just really trying to get away from the sedentary living, I think is so important for our health and our energy.
6: What can churches do? You talk about this in the book. What can churches do to build up the body, figuratively and literally?
4: You know, I was at Second Baptist in Houston, Texas, a well-known church with beloved senior pastor, Dr. Ed Young.
6: Ed Young's in great shape. Yeah, I met him not long ago.
4: Wow. Well into his 80s.
6: Yeah, deep into his 80s.
4: And I remember being challenged because in a church like that, when you're talking about Christmas Eve services and Easter services, I mean, I would be exhausted reading his schedule, much less preaching through it. But they set up a family life center. Now, you've got to be a wealthier church to do it, but just a world-class gym. You might think, oh, that just is like a mega churchy thing to do. But there was a couple from Iran who visited our church, and he was so frustrated. I mean, they were just from Iran. And they loved it, that there was a safe place for her to work out. And he said, now, you know, we're not going to become Christians. Our grandparents are Christians, but we're not Christians. And I'm just like, buddy, you have no idea. A few months later, I saw him come forward to accept Christ and become members of the church, where really that fitness center was the draw for them to have a safe place where they could work out. I know another church in Chicago where they have regular running groups that meet at the church. Church is a great place for this. Open it up so people can use the bathrooms. And then you just have different people that some will run 3 miles, some might run 5 or 10 or maybe really long if they're applying for a marathon. But I would say this to the pastors. They've shown this. One of the biggest impediments to getting somebody to visit your church is if they've never been there before. And if they will come on a Saturday morning for a group run and use the bathrooms, you've removed a huge psychological block for them to visit on Sunday morning. And I've found in running groups, it's the best way for me to talk to others. In one running group in Houston, there was a Jewish man there that loved to talk religion and theology and the Bible. And it was some of the best conversations we had because you're running for an hour or two and every week and you're encouraging each other. And so I think just recognizing that evangelism doesn't have to be synonymous with feeding.
6: Yeah.
4: Sometimes it can be synonymous with getting active. That's why I think there's a place for church legs, or I'll even say this for some guys that go out golfing or whatnot, where I know if you're in a cart, it's not so much exercise, but at least you're moving and recognizing that could just be a very valuable thing to do.
6: You still walk a lot in golf, riding a cart. Let me tell you.
5: Said the golfer.
4: Especially in the winter.
6: I end up nice and sore at the end of the day for some reason. I don't know why. Gary, I do, as we're narrowing in here the last few minutes, one of the things can be this overwhelming shame. I'm making this comparison, you know, like a new believer that comes into the church and you say, turn to the book of John. Let's read John 10:10. And they may be sitting next to you and they don't know where to go. And you help them. You say, oh, let me show you where that's at, you know? But when it comes to this issue, let's say somebody who's severely overweight, we're not going, hey, let me help you with some ideas on how to go there or to invite a relationship, a friendship, so you can actually engage that person for that goal. Is that wrong? Or I'm trying to make that comparison when you look at intellectual or spiritual development and then how we treat this differently. And then how much shame comes in from people who can't control this area for whatever reason.
4: I'm so glad you brought this up, Jim. Thank you for bringing this up because we have to be so careful with this. I remember back, I've always loved 1970s music, and I think Karen Carpenter had one of the finest voices of anyone who's ever sang, and it was one reviewer's comment that she looked a little heavy that eventually launched her into, wasn't just a life-threatening, it took her life, of an eating disorder. Of all the places I've been in the world, I think one of the most amazing man-made things I've ever seen is Michelangelo's David. Everybody has seen pictures of the statue of David. But when you see it at the Academy in Florence, where it is, and you walk up to it, it's just different. It is 17 feet high. It weighs 8.5 tons. And it's shocking. Michelangelo is just 26 years old. Hmm. He saw this gigantic block of marble and said to himself, there's a masterpiece in there, which we would just see this block. And I want to say to everybody here that feels shame about their body, don't compare yourself to Michelangelo. None of us are Michelangelo. Compare yourself to that block of marble. We're just nothing until God gets a hold of us. And he's such a master craftsman. And we said this verse yesterday, which I think is so key. I want to read it again. Romans 12:1. Offer your bodies as living sacrifices, holy and pleasing to God, which is your spiritual worship. If you are 20 pounds underweight or 20 pounds overweight, if you offer your body to God today, you're walking, you're driving in the car as an act of worship, immediately that body is pleasing to God, and his opinion is the only one that matters. And there are a million things I love about being a Christian, but one of the things I particularly love is that our holiness and acceptance before God doesn't rest on the shape of our bodies, but on the acceptable sacrifice of Jesus' broken and bruised body.
6: I love that.
4: And I could be completely out of shape, and you know it goes by stages, but I'm saying, okay, God, today I want to honor you. Maybe I'm going to walk around the block. You make some small steps, but you're saying, God, I'm doing this for you, and slowly he brings us back. But our ultimate acceptance is based on Jesus' broken body, not on our body. We're not trying to become ornaments. We want to be instruments to serve God, and that begins by offering our bodies to God.
6: Yeah, that is so good. Gary, right at the end here, you wrote in the book about a vision that God gave you when it comes to this idea of persevering and being prepared for struggles, especially in that area of overcoming exhaustion and discouragement. Yeah. Tie that together. What did God show you in that moment?
4: It's really personal to me. And I don't think I've ever shared anything like this in any of the books I've written. I'm not a mystical kind of guy. I think prayer is one of my weaker points. I love to study. But there was this time where I felt like God was leading me into this vision. And as a runner, I was running in this awful storm in this really hilly thing. And I knew it was a long run. I know what a long run feels like. I was soaked. I was wet. When you run out of doors and trails, you get cut up and whatnot. And then I came up to this cabin in the top of the mountain, and there was Jesus, and he invites me in, and it's warm, and he offered me a dry shirt. And if there are any runners out there, you know, if you've been running for an hour in a wet shirt and somebody offers you a dry shirt, and I had dry socks and shoes, and it was just warm. And then he gave me some food to restore me. And it was just amazing, Jesus doing all this. And he shared some things I'm not going to share there. That was very personal. But so I had on this clean, dry shirt and shoes and socks, and I'd been restored. And then I felt Jesus opening up the door again, and it's still storming out, and it was still dark, and there's a trail. He says, now keep running. The race isn't over. And I don't know how much longer I have. A couple days, a couple decades, that's up to God. But it was really about this God restoring us and saying, you're my instrument. I'm going to use you. And you get a little bloody and you get a little beat up and you get a little tired and wet. And God puts us back together. But then he says, keep running. And I think that's the difference. This isn't just about me enjoying life more or feeling better or thinking I look better. The temptation is always to use vanity and pride to try to overcome gluttony and sloth.
6: Yeah.
4: That's just trading sins, right? That doesn't make me any more acceptable to God. But when I can say, I want to address this because God has me in this race and he wants me to keep running until he says you've hit the finish line, I want to run to the end.
6: Well, Gary, this has been so good. And so often we don't think of it in this context. And that's why we wanted to have you on, talk about your book, Every Body matters, which is a great play on words. But I mean, that whole concept of developing yourself spiritually, which we all get. I mean, we want to know the word, read the word, pray, do all those things, which are the right things to do. And then intellectually, to be able to defend the faith, know the classics, like you refer to. And then obviously, to be active in such a way that you can proclaim the gospel and think of that with your grandkids and getting down on the floor with them face to face and seeing those smiles, and then your neighborhood, your church, and all those things. And if we could add a few years to our life, like Paul, to fight the good fight, to run the good race, it all starts making sense. But it just means we got to get off our bahookies, really, and we got to go do it and to live it for the Lord in every facet. So thank you for being with us.
4: Thank you for having me.
5: And that concludes our really great conversation with Gary Thomas, who always brings insight and truth and so much good stuff to the table. What a joy to hear from Gary and to have his insights. Thanks for listening to Focus on the Family with Jim Daly. I'm John Fuller.
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4: I often say there are certain areas in life that are particularly difficult to hear God's voice in. Perhaps you can guess what they are. Here's my top three. Relationships, particularly romantic ones, babies, and money. Did you notice the common thread? In all these issues of life, we are deeply invested in the outcome. We come to God loaded with our personal agendas, and our ability to hear God's voice can be muddied by our desires. Yet the challenges of hearing God speak about matters of the heart doesn't mean he can't or won't speak to us about them. After all, they constitute the most important parts of our lives. 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That means we need to be more careful about making claims about what God might have said. 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In other words, we need to diligently test what we hear against what we want to hear. 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
3: One of the reasons why I used to like going to the gym was because I felt powerful when I lifted weights. That would all change when I looked at what the guy on the bench next to me was lifting. But anyway, we all like to feel powerful. No one likes to be weak, right? But what if power doesn't look like what we think it does? What if the way that we see power is all wrong? In the Gospel according to John, in chapter 13, we're given a glimpse of what power looks like to Jesus. Here, Jesus takes off his outer clothing. We think of power as adding things to ourselves, but for Jesus, power is about giving things up. And now Jesus shows us what power really looks like to him. He does the work of a servant. He pours the water and he bends down and he washes his disciples' feet. That's what power looks like to Jesus. Remember, the power that drives the universe is the selfless love of God.
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2: A friend of mine recently asked me a great question. What obstacles do you have in your life right now? I could have said the usual things most of us face: not enough money, not enough time, not enough skills to know what I'm doing. But instead, the first thing that came out of my mouth was this. Actually, nothing. I'd quickly realised that the real obstacles lay inside my head. They're a product of my faulty thinking. The truth is, God has given me everything I need to do what I'm called to do. He's given me enough resources to work with. He's given me enough promises to have faith in. I create the obstacles through my fears, my insecurity, and my feelings of inadequacy. I think that's true for all our lives. When we're following God's call, the scriptures tell us, He gives grace sufficient. When we put Him first, they declare that we have all that we need. Our task is to keep seeking Him, to align our thoughts to His, and to trust Him to take care of all those other obstacles that we see. 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
3: Do you ever try to control your circumstances? I'm Danny Sinnott with Another Brave to Go. We all like to feel in control, and when things are predictable, we're in our comfort zone, we feel balanced and calm. But the reality is that heaps of things in life aren't actually in our control. Things come from left field and life happens. And our world from time to time is thrown into chaos. It might be a hard medical diagnosis or a promotion that we were overlooked for, maybe a relationship breakdown, or whatever other circumstance happens that breaks expectations that we had. It's then that we react in fear, grappling to fix things or manipulate them in a way that will bring order back to our lives so that our agendas or dreams are not derailed. But what about when God has other plans? What about trusting the fact that when we feel everything has gone to custard, that He has a bigger plan and growth experiences prepared for us that we couldn't learn in our comfort zones? When we constantly try to control and have life go our way, we carry a cross we were never meant to bear, and we can begin to presume and direct our own future rather than seeking what God has planned for us. In James chapter 14, verse 13 to 15, it says, "Come now, you who say today or tomorrow we will go into such and such a town and spend a year there and trade and make a profit. Yet you do not know what tomorrow will bring. What is your life? For you are a mist that appears for a little time and then vanishes. Instead, you ought to say, 'If the Lord wills, we will live and do this or that.'" Maybe what we should be saying is, "I'm not in control, God, you're in control." Because even in situations where God is permitting something hard to take place, He's permitting it by design. He knows what it's going to do and He knows all of its outcomes, and He permits it wisely. It fits into the overall pattern of working all things together for good. God is good. God is love. Trust that He is who He says He is. Trust that He's in control, even when you aren't. For more resources, podcasts, and videos on doing life together, head on over to our website, braveenough.org.
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2: I've learned that true friends are better than winning the lottery. I've also learned that it takes time both to discover them and to learn to love as a friend yourself. To be useful to God, you have to be His friend. Like someone said, God wants no slaves. He just wants friends. God saw potential in Moses. Moses knew all about slaves, but he didn't know what it meant to be a friend. So God brought a friend into his life. His name was Jethro, also known as Reuel, which means friend of God. And Moses went on to become a great friend of God himself, so much so that God called him his friend. The Bible says, "Become wise by walking with the wise. Hang out with fools and watch your life fall to pieces." There's also a Spanish saying that goes, "Tell me who your friends are and I'll tell you who you are." Remember, make Jesus your friend.
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2: Have you ever said something really stupid and lived to regret it? Me too, more than once. And then we ask ourselves the same old question, why didn't I keep my big mouth shut? I'm Danny Sinnott with Another Brave to Go. I don't know about you, but I used to have stupid things flowing out of my mouth while at the same time thinking in my head, why the heck am I even saying this stuff? Sometimes I think it was a desperate need to be seen and heard, or to give advice, or just be right, or even to justify myself in some way. But eventually I learned the hard way that relationships are far more important than having a say. Not every battle has to be fought, and sometimes God needs us to just be still and know that He's God. The Bible says that knowledgeable people use words with restraint, and whoever has understanding is even-tempered. Even fools are thought of as wise if they keep silent, and known as discerning if they hold their tongues. I love that. Even fools are thought of as wise if they keep silent. I think we've all been there. So next time you're faced with a situation, pick your battles wisely. Ask God, do you need me to speak or to be quiet at this moment? For more resources, podcasts and videos on doing life together, head on over to our website, braveenough.org.
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5: My name's Carl Tinian and this is The Creative Word. I'm thinking about reawakening our imagination. It seems to me that we are born with a latent imagination when we're children. We pretend we're all kinds of things, from pirates to spacemen to fairies to monsters even. But at some point, we start to become sensible. I think it's around adolescence, where other people begin to say to us, you can stop being a child now, you need to think about concrete things and be realistic, only go for things that are achievable. By the time we're adults, our imagination has become atrophied. It never goes away, it just goes to sleep. We relegate it to the domain of childhood. And yet it seems to me that God intended us to have wild imaginations, to create through our minds and to imagine new ways of being, alternative realities, to come up with new inventions, to imagine other ways of doing stuff. But how do you awaken it? How do you bring something back to life that has become atrophied through lack of use? This is the great question. Where's your imagination at? Are you able to think out of the box, to not be limited to things that are possible or impossible? Are you able to conjure up new worlds and realms in your mind's eye? Are you able to create the future in your own imagination, something that is not yet? I think this is the way that we're meant to live as human beings, to be imaginative, to allow our imaginations to fly beyond the stars. This is the realm of creativity. It's not just for artists, it's for all human beings. My name's Carl Tinian, and you've been listening to The Creative Word.
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2: Does your life feel like it's stuck in hyperdrive? I'm Danny Sinnott with another Brave to Go. A few years ago, my husband and I bought a second-hand car that turned out to be a lemon. Some of the window electrics stopped working properly a week after we got it, and it had been lowered so much that it scraped over every bump and a few other things as well. We needed to take a trip in the new car to visit our family, who lived a couple of hours away, so we packed the car and headed off. I was heavily pregnant and our toddler was in the back seat. Halfway through our trip, we began nearing the next town and the roads there are quite windy. I was resting and then I woke up in panic when my husband was freaking out because he couldn't turn off the cruise control. It was stuck. He tried and he tried, but nothing would work. We screeched around a corner, freaking out, knowing that within a few minutes, the straight road that we were on was coming to a T intersection and there was no way that we could turn at this speed. We were terrified that we would slam into a tree or straight into the house on the other side of the T intersection. Then I screamed, "Try turning off the ignition." He did. The brakes then slowed the car down and he was able to pull us safely to the side of the road. Sometimes life can feel like that. All of our work commitments and the things of life, the need for success or approval, being driven by money, family expectations, they're all overwhelming and they propel us forward in hyperdrive to the point that we forget how to stop. Yet know that continuing will lead to a fatal crash. Psalm 127 verse 2 says, "It is useless for you to work so hard from early morning until late at night, anxiously working for food to eat, for God gives rest to his loved ones." What is your ignition? Turn it off. For more resources, podcasts and videos on doing life together, head on over to our website, braveenough.org.
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3: In the Bible, God loves to reveal himself through the name I Am. Every one of God's names points to something about his nature and his love for you. The name I Am reminds you of everything that God has promised to be in your life. Are you my light? I am. Are you my good shepherd? I am. Are you my source of life? I am. So, what about you? Whatever your name is, it's actually a powerful and magnificent name. You see, if I ask you who you are, you'd normally start by saying, I am, and then your first name. Now think about that for a moment. It's kind of like whenever you say your name, you'll say his name too. He is with you wherever you are. God is always present with you, being to you everything you need. Remember, wherever you are, I am.
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5: Recently, I've realised that I've been disappointed with God. That sounds bizarre, doesn't it, given that I'm a card-carrying, out-in-the-public Christian? But then, why was it that in the most difficult moments of my life, I despaired? I felt as if God wasn't with me. I haven't become an atheist or anything like that, but it happened somewhere deep in my heart. I guess it's because the twists and turns of life haven't been what I expected from God. I developed this subconscious belief that God might be loving, but that he didn't love me enough. To be disappointed with God can be a dangerous thing in your life, because as that disappointment grows, you tend to lose trust in God and rely more and more on yourself. It's better to let God be God and just be his child. That means that you're willing to trust him no matter what. Remember, ultimately, you'll never be disappointed when you trust in God.
0: To receive GNU's Unlimited Daily Devotional email, visit goodnewsunlimited.com.

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2: In this bulletin, the government reintroducing private health legislation and bushfires burning across southeast Queensland. With more, I'm Tracy Weir. The federal government has criticised the Greens and the opposition for rejecting its changes to private health care. Labor sought to reduce private health insurance rebates for people over 65, using the savings to fund aged care services. Critics warn it would put more pressure on the public system and make health cover more expensive for older Australians. Health Minister Mark Butler says he will reintroduce the legislation today.
3: The government is committed to pressing ahead with this budget measure. Older Australians deserve better aged care services, and we're determined to do everything we can to find the money necessary to deliver those services.
2: The opposition accusing the government of trying to make budget savings from pensioners. Labor maintains an East Coast gas reservation scheme will lower prices. It's introduced legislation for forcing exporters to keep up to 20% of their gas for domestic use. The move is supported by industry groups, arguing it will help manufacturers transition away from coal. Fire authorities in Queensland have issued a warning. Thick smoke is affecting several Gold Coast suburbs with bushfires burning in the area. All are currently at an advice level with fire crews on scene. Residents in affected areas being told to keep their windows and their doors closed. Consultancy firm Deloitte is reviewing errors in an economic analysis commissioned by the WA government over the proposed merger of three of the state's universities. The report appears to have all the hallmarks of artificial intelligence mistakes, including citations that reference the wrong authors and web links. The National Tertiary Education Union and the university workers say the presence of AI in the report is deeply troubling. Police are door-knocking the parents of illegal e-bike ride-out organisers in a bid to stop groups causing havoc on Melbourne streets. Acting Senior Sergeant Chris Bowen says they've had some success with this method.
4: We've had two ride-outs that we've been managed to disrupt, and the parents are just in total disbelief, disappointed, angry, because online organising these events are totally unawares to the parents. So when they find out and when they have the police knock on their door, it does become a bit of a surprise for them.
2: Police say they will continue to target dangerous and unlawful behaviour and enforce road rules. The Chinese Communist Party is not only persecuting Christians in China, it's targeting them in the United States as well. Officials pressure expat Chinese believers to return to China, often threatening punishment against their relatives who are still in China. They also demand that Chinese churches in the US fly China flags and sing patriotic songs as National Day. The Providence magazine observes the Communist Party is still attempting to control how Chinese Christians can preach and worship in their new lives outside of China. A Protestant pastor has been jailed in the communist Caribbean nation of Cuba for planning to hold a public prayer event. State security agents arrested the pastor and charged him with civil disobedience, despite the event never taking place. He leads an unregistered church. That's the latest news. Sport is next.
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2: Turning to sport, and in the NRL, the Kangaroos say they are tired of the hype about New Zealand's all-star forward pack. The Kiwis side for tonight's World Cup opener includes premiership-winning props James Fisher-Harris, Moses Leota and Nafahu White. Australia coach Kevin Walters is instead praising his team.
6: Well, yes, well, it's a strong New Zealand team, but I feel like the guys that we have picked in the Australian squad, they're not mugs, you know. We've got origin players, test players, premiership winners.
2: Kickoff is at 7:05. That's the latest Vision National News. I'm Tracy Weir.
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Topo, the morning council. Rise and shine. How are we doing? Phil here with you, in case you're wondering. 24 degrees out there. A balmy 30 expected high for today. The weather gets a little bit same-same this time of year. Sort of the same lows and the same highs. But what is changing is the Bureau is firming up on chance of rain is increasing over the next sort of 5 to 7 day period. Not massive quantities, but could be our break in like rain coming to towns. I haven't seen rain, you know, growing sort of green grass growing rain. Speaking of green, is it okay if I pick my tomatoes if they're still green? Will they ripen? Like, even if they start turning red, can you still pick your tomatoes and pop them on the bench? Will they ripen to the same quality as if you were to leave them on the bush and let them ripen to full redness on the bush? Good question. I know. Seems like something trivial, but I'm keen to know. Let's have a look at this with the random fact of the day in just a moment, okay? We'll do that in a moment. Here's Nelly Furtado and Say It Right.

0: Yeah, we had the time of our life there. Mr. Benson Boone, 99.9 Live FM. We're doing our random fact of the day now.
1: And now it's time for your random fact of the day. Where do they find this stuff that was so random?
0: Big question for you. Can you pick a tomato when it starts turning red, and will it ripen to the same as if it was left on the bush to go fully red? Do you still get the same quality tomato? To understand this, you've got to understand the term breaker stage. Okay, now the breaker stage is a point when a tomato first starts changing colour from green to pink or reddish colour, signalling that it has matured enough to ripen off the plant. The breaker stage means basically that the tomato can ripen on its own accord and doesn't need the plant, okay? So before the breaker stage, the tomato is still developing. The plant supplies sugars, water and other compounds as the fruit grows. At the breaker stage, first colour, the tomato has generally reached matured size and can ripen independently. And then after picking, you can place it on the bench and it will ripen to its redness. They say the tomato needs to reach about a 10% breaker stage. So about 10% of the tomato needs to be like the orange ready colour, and then you're good to go. It'll ripen up on the bench. It'll even be expedited if you place it with its good friend, the banana. Because the banana releases a gas, I forget what it's called, that makes other things ripen around it. So they'll get along just fine. It's actually advised that you do pick your tomatoes when they are slightly still, well, when they're green and only a bit of it's turned orange, because less chance of the fruit being spoiled by pests, insects and rain splitting the tomato. So there you go. All things tomatoes explained, and you've learned something. The breaker stage of a tomato, and you are welcome.

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much glory as only begotten Son receives from his Father, full of grace, favour, loving kindness and truth. That's John 1:14. 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
1: I'm Tracy Weir. The healthcare spending gap between metropolitan and rural Australia has blown out to $9.23 billion, leaving regional communities facing severe doctor shortages and worsening health outcomes. A report reveals major cities have over 20 times as many specialist doctors per capita as small country towns, forcing rural areas to rely heavily on nurses for essential care. Consultancy firm Deloitte is reviewing errors in an economic analysis commissioned by the WA government over proposed merger of three of the state's universities. The report appears to have the hallmarks of artificial intelligence mistakes, including citations that reference the wrong authors and web links. The Vatican says the Pope has begun walking and doing respiratory exercises and his post-operative tests are normal, following surgery to remove a cancerous mass from his lung. In sport, to the AFL, where new Eagle Trent Rivers says the prospect of playing under Andrew McWalter was one of the main reasons he joined West Coast. That's the news and sport headlines. More details soon.
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Needing your help to nominate Shining Stars here in Townsville. Now, what is a Shining Star? I hear you ask. A Shining Star is a local charity, not-for-profit organisation that is giving back to the people of Townsville. And this, through the month of October, and right now, need your help to nominate them this week, okay? And they could win huge promotion package here on the station, letting the city know about the wonderful work that they do and get more support for them as well. For example, some have been nominated so far, and this is to give you some realm of who are they, like who can I nominate. Althea Projects has been nominated. There's a couple of churches, Antioch and Beaches Church have been nominated, as well as Centre Care North Queensland, the Battle Initiative and the Stable have been nominated. If there's an organisation that you know that works with perhaps family support or providing food to those who don't have it, like food kitchens, I know there's some great food kitchens here in Townsville, or mental health, or, you know, in many different realms, shapes and sizes, now's the time to nominate not-for-profits and giving them the chance to win a huge promotion here on the station. Okay, they give back to the city in many ways. Now's the time to give back to them. So go to our website and nominate them. 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
1: I was recently invited on a bushwalk by a friend. It was really tough, and the way was often blocked by the trunks of massive trees that had fallen across the track. There was only one way through. You had to pass over them. The Bible talks about a religious festival that the Israelites observed after they left Egypt. It was called Passover. The Jewish people still celebrate it today, somewhere around Easter time. Some people wonder, what was that all about? It actually has a meaning that's relevant for everyone today, and here it is. Because Jesus has passed over our mistakes and stuff-ups, we have to pass over the mistakes of others. We have to forgive them and treat them with kindness. Have you ever heard someone say, build a bridge and get over it? Well, that bridge has already been built. Remember, it's Jesus. Pass over it.
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2: In this bulletin, an unlikely alliance blocks a government bill and Victorian Labor makes a clear statement ahead of next month's election. With more, I'm Tracy Weir. An unlikely alliance between the Coalition, the Greens and One Nation has teamed up in the Senate to scrap a bill that would have dumped private health insurance rebates for people over the age of 65. It's infuriated the Albanese government, which had planned to use the $3 billion in savings on aged care. Health Minister Mark Butler has vowed to reintroduce identical legislation today. The Carroll government is promising to make abortion free for Victorian women. Stephanie Wacklewick has this report.
3: More than two-thirds of Victorian women pay out-of-pocket costs in the private system to have an abortion. But if re-elected, the Carroll government would pay private providers to deliver medical and surgical abortion care when gestation is under 16 weeks. The $30 million package would cover GP and specialist consultation fees, imaging and testing fees and the costs of medication, saving women more than $1,000. Opposition leader Jess Wilson ruled out any changes to the state's abortion laws, while One Nation has pledged to seek every opportunity to roll back what it describes as brutal and extreme abortion law.
2: Stephanie Wacklewick. The Deputy Premier of Queensland will give himself the powers to stop public servants from striking under sweeping reforms. Jared Blaye introduced new laws on Wednesday night which would allow him to terminate protected action if it could damage the state's economy. It would also strip workers' rights to be paid while performing stripped-back duties while on strike. Christian commentator Stephen McAlpine believes federal MP Allegra Spender's private members bill aimed at stopping discrimination against LGBT students and staff at faith-based schools is doomed to fail because it rarely happens. He expanded his views to Vision Radio.
4: The question is the secular state confident enough to allow alternate ethical practices? And since when did a school employing someone according to its faith and practice be seen as discriminatory? I was on the board of seven Christian schools, and we never countenanced that a gay student should ever be expelled or disciplined. No one's getting kicked out on those issues.
2: Mr. McAlpine says Labor and the Conservative parties don't want to upset a constituency that supports more than a third of all Australian schools. A man known as the godfather of artificial intelligence says recent developments with the technology are very scary. AI giant Anthropic is now warning small artificial intelligence models could soon start self-replicating on internet-connected devices such as smart TVs or fridges. Jeffrey Hinton also criticised US President Donald Trump's push to rebrand AI as superintelligence.
5: For many years, the term superintelligence has been used to mean AIs that are more intelligent than people. Okay, we're not quite there yet. And so just taking the current AIs and calling them superintelligence doesn't make them more intelligent than people. So it's a really stupid thing to do.
2: His warning comes as a set of guidelines has been released to help with the introduction of artificial intelligence into Australian classrooms. That's the latest news. Sport is next.
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2: Turning to sport, and in the NRL, the Kangaroos have declared themselves ready for a fierce encounter with the Kiwis forward pack tonight. New Zealand's depth highlighted by in-form Roosters prop Nufahu White being unable to crack the starting side. Debutant back rower Jacob Preston says the Aussies will be ready for any challenge.
6: James Fisher-Harris, Leota, Tarpany starting, and then you have guys like Willison and Nufahu coming off the bench. It's an incredible forward pack, so we're going to have to be on.
2: The Kangaroos have the hometown advantage with kickoff at 8.05 at Allianz Stadium tonight. That's the latest Vision National News. I'm Tracy Weir.
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0: Good morning on this lovely, terrific Thursday. Terrific. 25 degrees out there and 30 degrees is the expected high for today. And winds will be getting around 22 kilometres per hour through the day. Slight chance of rain for today, but increasing as we get closer to the weekend on a lovely tropical Thursday morning. I saw something absolutely weird and bizarre earlier coming in to the station this morning. A curlew bird in flight.
1: I've lived in Townsville for almost two decades.
0: Never seen a curlew actually flying. They actually fly. Yeah, the wings aren't painted on. They're real wings and they work. It sounded like a... The reason it caught my attention, because I was walking where seagulls are often not, and it sounded like a seagull. And I peered around, and lo and behold, it was a curlew. Have you ever seen a curlew in flight? First time for me. Now I'm a Townsvillian. Okay, random fact of the day. That's not your random fact. The random fact of the day, we'll do it in just a moment, and it's talking about when you pick a tomato that is not fully red and you place it on your bench counter at home and it ripens, does it achieve the same result as if you were to leave that tomato on the bush and let it go red, el natural? I got the science behind this one to help you out, okay? I'll share it with you in just a moment. Isn't Coldplay with Charlie Brown. Morning.

0: Oliver Dean being nice to each other. Shining Stars is underway as well. Don't forget to nominate a charity here in Townsville to be in the running to win a huge promotion here on the station. Just go to our website, livefm.com.au, and nominate away a charity, an organisation that's doing good, giving back to the people of Townsville on our website. Go ahead and do that. We're doing our random fact of the day right now.
1: And now it's time for your random fact of the day. Where do they find this stuff that was so random?
0: I got some invested interest in this random fact of the day because I'm growing this huge, gnarly crop of tomatoes. Very proud of it. I planted them as seeds back at Easter. Been nurturing them along their journey, and they are producing a lot of tomatoes. I've been pouring on the sea salt, other fertilizer, watering them every second day. Anyway, I've been picking them as well, and I've been picking them with a little bit of red on them and letting them ripen fully inside, and it got me thinking, will this achieve the same result if I do that or let them ripen fully on the bush? Great question. So we're talking tomatoes.

0: They make me far too unhappy, in case you were wondering. But I do love tomatoes. Okay, here's the thing. Yeah, you've got to understand this term called the breaker stage, okay? So the breaker stage is when the tomato starts to turn like an orange or red, gets a bit of color about it. And when it's at this point, the tomato has the ability to ripen independently of its plant. Most of the nutrients and energy that the tomato bush is going to put into that fruit is drawing to a close. And so they say when 10% of the tomato is a ready or orange color, you can pick it and it'll ripen on its own accord. Putting it with bananas will help that process expedite, because I forget the name of the gas, but the bananas release a gas that help other fruit to ripen. So that's a thing. And it's probably even advised that you do pick a tomato before it's fully ripened, because less chance of like pests or birds eating it. Or if rain comes, then the fruit would split. So there you go. Pick your tomatoes when they're slightly orange or red and you're in the good. You're in the clear.
1: Feel for

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1: In stories making news, the federal government is vowing to press ahead with a key budget measure after it was blocked in the Senate. The opposition, the Greens and One Nation have joined forces to block changes to the Medicare rebate for those over the age of 65. A man known as the godfather of artificial intelligence says recent developments with the technology are very scary. AI giant Anthropic is now warning that small artificial intelligence models could soon start self-replicating on the internet-connected devices such as smart TVs or fridges. The Melbourne Star Observation Wheel takes its first passengers since 2021 when it reopens today. More than $11 million in upgrades has been rolled out since its closure 5 years ago. What may be the oldest shipwreck in the world has been discovered off the coast of Turkey. It's believed to be between 4,400 and 4,700 years old. In sport to soccer, where the Melbourne Victory has cruised to a 3-0 win over Korea at the AFC Champions League. That's the news and sport headlines. I'm Tracy Weir. More details soon.
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We have Don coming into the studio each week who gives us a little bit of a helping hand with navigating awkward social settings, awkward social situations that just make us cringe, that make us think once it's happened, gosh, I wish I had done that better or said this or just handled myself a little bit better so I wasn't so socially awkward. Yeah, we chat about the things that matter to you. Stick about. We're going to hear from Don in just a moment, okay?

0: is Unspoken Rules.
1: Helping you to navigate those awkward social settings one step at a time together as a family. So you know what to do when you're faced with an awkward social setting situation. Don.
2: Phil.
1: What do we have this morning?
2: Well, Phil, we're going to be exploring a bit of a new landscape this morning. I'm not coming here with answers, and I don't know if you are. Maybe you are. But week before last, we went camping. Do you remember that?
1: Very much. We had some vacation time together, which is lovely.
2: It was absolutely lovely.
1: Joined by others as well.
2: Joined by others. Mm-hmm. So it was more adults, lots of kids, and just many good times. We were up at the Tablelands and camping around the campfire, swimming, all of the beautiful things that the Tablelands has to offer. Mm-hmm. Here's the thing. I alluded to this before, but we're sitting around the campfire. There's appreciation for music in the group. Yeah. All of a sudden, the idea comes, let's make a camping playlist.
1: There was one individual who was very passionate about music and wanting to get everyone's taste of music to create
2: which, by the way, I think is a fantastic social thing to do. It's a great way to, learning some new, I think I learned some new things about you and others as well, and go, okay, you like that music? Oh, that's cool.
1: Are you judging me?
2: No, that was meant to be
1: a
2: compliment.
1: Yeah, gotcha. Anyway, carry on.
2: So, anywho, we, over the span of one night, two nights, the time that we're there, a playlist is formed. Mm-hmm. Okay, and we appreciate everyone's. It was a wide variety. It was a big mix of music. Do you remember some of the things that we had? Because I remember we had Queen, Lumineers, Maranatha Singers. So it was a whole.
1: It got quite random.
2: Do you have
1: it there?
2: One second.
1: Just pull it up because I think it's important to know there was broad taste being added to this playlist and some lovely music that was added in there and sort of a bit of a general theme, but then some outliers as well
2: were placed
1: in there as well.
2: We got Lumineers, Paper Kites, Mumford and Sons, Kenny Rogers, Debbie Boone, The Gaithers, Maranatha, Johnny Cash, Christina Perry, Josh Groban, Yusuf Cat Stevens, Simon and Garfunkel.
1: Yeah.
2: The whole mix.
1: There is a thread of commonness there, but there are some outliers in there as well.
2: The Weeknd. Toto, Queen, Michael Jackson.
1: I think we get the picture.
2: Yeah, you get, sorry, yeah.
1: So the conundrum.
2: Mm-hmm. Yes, to the point. The conundrum is a playlist like that you form around the campfire while camping.
1: Yeah. Hang on. Should I play some of this just to get a feel?
2: Go for it, please.
1: So, sorry. There was a theme running there with some of the music there, but then we have some outliers that were chucked in there.
2: Yeah.
1: Like,
2: please.
1: This old banger. I want to ride my
2: bicycle. I want to ride. Takes me right back to the fire.
1: Great song. Absolutely cracking song. But does it fit within the realm of like a camping playlist? Not only that, but this old banger made a bit of an appearance, not a banger of a band as well. This is the Gaither Vocal Band, if you are not aware of this.
3: We love it.
1: Vastly different sound than Bicycle.
2: Which was I believe this was my contribution.
1: Might just have that sit there while we talk about this.
2: Yes.
1: Okay.
2: So, I mean, the first thing I'm keen to explore, Phil, is now that the camping trip has concluded, what happens to the playlist?
1: Mm.
2: Like, what are the rules in terms of, because the magical moment is at the camp trip around the campfire.
1: We're playing it together.
2: Is that now a historical artifact that we lock it up, throw the key away, and we appreciate from time to time?
1: Right.
2: Or is it a living, organic thing that you can add to and, you know, thoughts on that?
1: Yeah. Can everyone have a bit of a take and add songs to it, or is it just the one person who has control of what stays and what goes on that list? I'd like to tidy it up a little bit because I think there is a bit of a theme that runs through that playlist, but there's some outliers, Exhibit A, that are in there, which I'd like to just.
2: So, right. Okay, so you wouldn't mind the removal of a few songs just to succinctly wrap it up with a bow around it to be, this is a prime camping place.
1: But I feel naughty doing that because I'm not the one who created or fashioned it.
2: Right, so that leads me to, I think we need some expert advice on this from our friend at the right time.
1: Right.
2: Not that he is necessarily the end all be all power, the president, the dictator, the president and all this. However, there's a level of authority that goes with when it's your name to the playlist.
1: Yeah.
2: But this leads me to my second thing.
1: Yeah.
2: So how do you navigate that space of like, are you allowed to remove a song?
1: Yeah.
2: What's to go there?
1: Because this happens a lot. You create playlists with your friend, and I bet that you've got a, you know, the odd playlist or two in the old Spotify that have been generated with the input of others. And yeah, what's sacred and what's not? What can you do? And would you even know if a couple of songs just like found their way not in there? Would anyone?
2: Well, that's the thing. You probably wouldn't.
1: Because there's like 4 hours of like content in this playlist, isn't there?
2: There's something like that, yeah.
1: It's pretty significant.
2: Yeah. And I mean, I don't think you would. Unless the very particular specific instance, which is a bad one, if you remove one of my songs and you go looking for it and you go, no,
1: that's right, then you're in trouble.
2: This song is gone. No one told me. How do I feel about this? I don't feel good.
1: You'd be asking questions.
2: Yeah. Yeah. And I don't think it creates, like, keeps a history log of Phil Wrench removed this song. I don't think that, like, you know what
1: no,
2: I mean?
1: Probably not.
2: No.
1: So you'd never know.
2: Yeah.
1: I don't know. It's a really tough one.
2: I don't feel like I know where I'm going with.
1: So this is unspoken rules. We're meant to give like solutions.
2: Yeah,
1: here.
2: I don't feel like we're doing that at the moment. Yeah,
1: no,
2: we're exploring. We're exploring.
1: Okay. Well, yeah. We've got to come to a conclusion in like 30 seconds. Touch the songs or not? Where do you sit? Can you remove the songs or can you not? Can you add what's your without?
2: I might. Okay. Gut feeling. Yeah. Leave it. Just leave it.
1: Yeah.
2: Yeah. I think that the moment was there, which sounds like maybe tough for you. I'm leaning towards something happens in the moment. Once the moment's passed, the playlist is what the playlist
1: is. What it is.
2: And I think the appreciating for what it was and the less touching of that into the future, the better.
1: I think I agree. As much as I'd like to adjust it without permission, I think I won't touch it unless a further conversation is had, perhaps. So there you go. Consider this. I think we can put a bow on this.
2: Just before wrapping up.
1: One last thing, okay.
2: If the trip itself repeats, I think you'd be... Then you have the right composition of people to bring it up at the next campfire situation time.
1: Yeah.
2: And then revisit and go...
1: It could be rehashed.
2: Do we want to rehash and go over and refine?
1: 100%. Yeah. We hope that navigates your journey through joint combined playlist creations as well.

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After 8 o'clock, we're looking at your tomatoes, actually. Now, the reason why we're looking at your tomatoes is because I've got a question for you. You know when you're growing tomatoes and they turn a little bit red, a little bit orange, is it okay to pick them and put them on your bench, you know, in your kitchen, and let them ripen there? Will you achieve the same result, like tomato, as if you were to leave it on the bush and let it go red el natural on the plant? I've got the science, the numbers and figures in front of me, and I'll let you know the exact answer after 8 o'clock. Also, after 8 o'clock, Seth is coming in for the Song Showdown, needing your help and your text message to vote on which song to be added to the Live FM playlist.

And the text number that you'll need for that is 0427 1999 11. We're going to do that after 8 o'clock. Here's some George Ezra. Pretty Shining People. News is next.

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2: In this bulletin, the Pope thankful for support and the AFL trade period done and dusted. With more, I'm Tracy Weir. The federal government is vowing to press ahead with a key budget measure after it was blocked in the Senate. The opposition, the Greens and One Nation have joined forces to block changes to the Medicare rebate for those over 65. The federal government had planned to wind back the measure to save the budget $3 billion. Liberal Senator Dave Sharma has told the ABC the government was trying to make budget savings from pensioners.
3: 3.2 million Australians were going to be affected. This was going to materially impact people on low incomes, older Australians on low incomes. It was also going to put more pressure on the public sector, because if you can no longer afford private health insurance and you're older, an older Australian, you're going into the public hospital system. That's why we opposed it.
2: Health Minister Mark Butler has vowed to reintroduce identical legislation today. The Victorian government is promising to make abortion free for women across the state if re-elected next month. The $30 million package would cover GP and specialist consultation fees, imaging and testing fees, and the costs of medication. Opposition leader Jess Wilson has ruled out any changes to Victoria's abortion laws, while One Nation has pledged to seek every opportunity to roll back what it described as brutal and extreme abortion law. Parents at a Launceston primary school are shocked by its decision to ditch its annual Christmas on the Hill concert in favour of a Holiday on the Hill event. Trevallon Primary School has scrapped Christmas carols and renamed its Secret Santa tradition Holiday Gifting. One parent said his daughters were shattered that there'd be no carols this year. Tasmanian Premier Jeremy Rockliffe told his Department of Education that Christmas is an important part of Australian way of life which should not be abandoned in the name of inclusivity. Australian Christians Party MP in Western Australia, Marika Groenewold, is urging her state's Christian school communities to tell their MPs what a Christian education has meant to them. It comes as the law protecting faith-based schools is under review and could be amended to prevent them from hiring staff with the same faith ethos. Prayers and well wishes are pouring in for Pope Leo following his lung cancer diagnosis. The 71-year-old is recovering in hospital after undergoing surgery to remove part of his lung. Vatican analyst Elise Allen has told Channel 9 things are looking positive.
4: There's been no talk of any treatment yet going forward, so I think they are hopeful that this surgery really solved the issue for Pope Leo and that he will not need treatment going forward. But of course, we won't know the answer to that for probably another week's time.
2: The Pope has thanked the public for their prayers. That's the latest news. Sport is next.
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2: To sport, and it was a frantic final 15 minutes of the AFL's trade period. Alex Riddell has details.
5: Among the last-minute deals, West Coast swooped in and secured Melbourne Premiership duo Trent Rivers and Jack Viney. The deal sees five picks exchange hands. While Brisbane defender Kadeen Coleman will join Essendon on a four-year deal, the Lions were hoping to keep Will McLaughlin, but he's departed Brisbane for Melbourne. Josh Goater has been traded from North Melbourne to Hawthorn. Adelaide's Luke Pedler is heading to Port Adelaide, but Nick Murray is staying at the Crows after they couldn't reach a deal with North Melbourne.
2: Alex Riddell. And the injury toll is mounting ahead of the Rugby League World Cup, with England recruit Morgan Smithies ruled out after copping a training injury in Perth. Lindsay Smith lines up for the Kangaroos against New Zealand tonight. He's replacing the injured Rooster, Lindsay Collins. And Matt Renshaw has surged back into the ICC Test Batting Rankings top 50 after a star performance against South Africa in Durban. That's the latest Vision National News. I'm Tracy Weir.
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0: Topo the morning, Townsville. How are we doing today? It's 7 minutes past 8 a.m. and we have the lovely Seth joined in the studio. How you doing, Seth?
1: Doing well, Phil. Glad to be here.
0: We're glad to have you here, man. You've come in for the song showdown this morning, correct?
1: That is correct.
0: Mate, I've sampled these three songs. You've made things very difficult. These are great songs, all three of them. I think this is the best lineup of song showdown songs that you've slid across the table.
1: Whoa, I'm glad you like them, Phil.
0: I would be putting a vote on each of these songs. I don't know if we can. I guess if we had equal votes on all of them, potentially I could talk to the music adding person here at Live FM and see if we could get them all added. I don't know.
1: Maybe. If it's close, one of these songs might make a reappearance a few weeks from now. But we can't change the rules up just because we feel like it, Phil.
0: That's true. Thank you for being an anchor when I'm sort of swayed by the lure of good songs. Thank you. Earlier this morning, on the way into the studio, I saw something that I've nearly lived in Townsville 2 decades, and I've never seen this actually happen. You know the curlew bird? You know the curlew?
1: Yep.
0: Like the ghostly sort of sound of a curlew. Have you ever seen one fly?
1: Yeah. Yes,
0: oh, you have?
1: I think so.
0: Really?
1: They don't go very far, I feel like. They just fly from one side of the parking lot to the other.
0: So I was walking in the city on the way in this morning, and I heard the sound of a seagull, which you never hear seagulls in the city. And I looked around. Lo and behold, it was a curlew in flight. You should be more excited than what you are right now. What's wrong with you? Get excited.
1: Whoa, yeah, no way.
0: There we go. Yeah,
1: That's crazy.
0: I don't know. I've never seen one in flight. You just see him skulking around. That's better.
1: Are you sure it was a curlew you saw?
0: I like that. Yeah, 100% it was a curlew. I promise you it was a curlew. Isn't that crazy?
1: That is, I don't believe it, Phil.
0: Seth needs to pick himself up from off the ground because he is just in dismay and unbelief. And we'll do the random fact of the day in just a moment as well. Stick about. All right.

0: 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Some great songs you've picked out this morning, Seth. Can't wait to get to that.
1: Yep. Should be good. Should be a good one this morning.
0: Yeah.
1: Looking forward to it.
0: All right, but before we do that, we're going to do this.
2: And now it's time for your random fact of the day. Where do they find this stuff that was so random?
0: Got a question for you, big fella. Do you like tomatoes?
1: I love them.
0: Do you? You like it raw or cooked?
1: Both. Huh. Like the top of the fruit / vegetable list for me.
0: No way. I don't think I've met someone who has passion for tomatoes as what I've just witnessed just now.
1: I like the big ones and the small ones.
0: Big or small, any shape or size. Okay, well, that's good because this morning we're going to be talking about tomatoes. Got a little song for you.

0: far too unhappy, in case you were wondering what that lyric was. Okay, so here's a dealio about tomatoes. So I'm growing tomatoes at home.
1: Okay.
0: Yep. And I'm going to make some tomato chutney towards the end of this year, okay? I plant them at Easter time. They're growing. And I've been picking them when they're sort of not fully red. And I've taken them inside, sit them on the bench, and they turn red inside, okay? Or when they go bright red on the plant, I pick them then. So my question was, do you get a better tomato if you were to leave it on the bush and ripen, or is it okay to pick it like a fair bit greeny and let it ripen inside? What would you say?
1: Oh, I don't know. I've actually never heard of picking it pre-ripe and letting it ripen on your counter before.
0: Really?
1: Yeah, normally, like, I would just pick them red.
0: Yeah, well, that's what most people do.
1: Because then you can eat them immediately.
0: Yeah.
1: The quality doesn't seem to go down. Like, I've picked them red, sat on my counter for a few days, and
0: right,
1: they've been fine.
0: But, you know, they ripen on the bench. Like, when you pick them and they're a fair bit green, over a few days they go bright red.
1: Well, like a banana or something.
0: Similar. Different colour, but same sort of methodology. Here's the thing. You got to understand this term of breaker stage. Say it with me on three. One, two, three.
1: Breaker stage.
0: Well done. Now, breaker stage is when a tomato has reached, I guess you could call it its adolescence. It can sort of live without its food source supply, but it still needs it. But is in a place to sort of ripen on its own accord. Now, this happens when the tomato turns about 10% orange or red. Breaker stage, 10%, okay?
1: Okay.
0: At that point, you can pick the tomato and it will go bright red inside and it will, for the most part, develop to be as ripe and as good a tomato as if it were that you left it on the bush to go fully red.
1: Well, yeah, that is a random fact.
0: Yeah, 100%. So that's going to help out tons of people here in Townsville because it's been a big question on my mind and I know for many others here in the city as well. So, yeah, you can go ahead and pick your tomatoes when they're mostly green and a little bit of red. They'll ripen up, bada boom, bada bing. It's all good. In fact, it's probably better to do that because birds, pests, rain can split the fruit if it goes bright red on the bush.
1: Yeah, because the insects, they want it more.
0: Yeah.
1: Because it's easier for them to get a ripe fruit, I'm guessing.
0: Two things in Townsville that are easy to grow, in my opinion. Basil, tomato.
1: You know, I want to start my own tomato plant. So this is actually, this has been a very informative fact for me.
0: Really?
1: Yeah, I'll keep it in my back pocket when I start harvesting. Then I'll pick them early.
0: Yeah, yeah. Well, that's what the random fact does. All right, we're going to do, you got your three songs that we'll do in just a moment, hey?
1: Yes, sir.
0: All right, Song Showdown is happening in less than 3 minutes. You don't want to miss it. These are great songs, and you'll need the text number 0427 1999 11 to put your vote on which song should be added to the Live FM playlist.

0: for King and Country and Lecrae with I Still Believe, 18 minutes past 8 a.m. I've been waiting for this moment because these are great songs, Seth, that you have picked out for Song Showdown this morning.
1: Okay, you've been hyping them up all morning, so they better deliver.
0: Maybe I should. I don't know. I just like them all. They're all great songs. So, okay, without further ado, let's do this Song Showdown.

0: I don't think we talked about which order that I have them loaded in the Canon to play. So I've got the Sound of Freedom outside and then the left. You got that order in your thing?
1: Okay.
0: Maybe we should discuss this. Yeah,
1: okay. Okay.
0: All right, just a little bit of in-house maintenance there. Okay, so what song, Seth, do you have up first?
1: The first song is Sound of Freedom by Lost and Found. Hey!

0: Oh, such a great track. The thing I love about this song, Seth, is that the chorus and the pre-chorus are big and punchy, but the verses also deliver at the same sort of pace and punch as well.
1: Yeah, I really like how the song kind of just flows, you know, from one section to the next. This band, Lost and Found, they're most known for creating, like, scripture-based songs. They do pop worship arrangements, and they like to collaborate with other well-known artists.
0: It's a great one. That's song number one. If you want to put your vote there, that's song number one. Okay, song number two, what do we have?
1: Out Sing the Angels by Corey Asbury.

0: Some Corey Asbury there. Out Sing the Angels. Great track, great vibe, great lyrics as well.
1: This is the freshest song this morning.
0: Okay.
1: This album that this song is on came out just a few weeks ago. So this is the brand new song.
0: I was going to say, it smelled like fresh bread, this one, and that's why it's fresh out the tin.
1: Yeah, that's right. Corey Asbury, he does like country songs recently, Christian pop rock, has dabbled into some folk and acoustic stuff. So check him out if that's in your wheelhouse.
0: Love it, Seth. Great choice. Okay, the last cab, song number 3, the last cab in the rank. What do we have, mate?
1: Left It in the Water by We the Kingdom.

0: It's almost got big sister act vibes, this one. A choir, Bella, punchy hit. It's a great one.
1: Yeah, I've never seen Sister Act, but I'm, you know.
0: The movie about the nuns? Oh, it's pretty old, actually.
1: Yeah.
0: I think it's one, two, or three.
1: I'm imagining big vocals and lots of songs. So, yeah, it has a great vibe to it. It's another famous sibling band.
0: Oh.
1: Except it's not just siblings. They got some friends in there, too. But they make contemporary Christian. They do rock, worship, country folk. Yeah, that's We the Kingdom.
0: Okay. We the Kingdom. All three songs there. The text line is 0427199911. They're all a big vibe. Just having a peek at the text line. Quite a few texts coming in this morning.
1: Okay.
0: People love those songs. You can still get your text in now. We're going to play a track and we'll be back in like 3 minutes with the grand tally voting situation. The text line 0427199911, or just go to our website and hit the text to studio button and you can do it over there. Let us know how many votes your text represents as well to what song.

0: Trap there with a bit of a revamp on Sweet Disposition. Phil and Seth here for Song Showdown. And you have like a few seconds to send through your text message on song one, two, or three. A lot of votes coming in this morning and pretty evenly spread so far, but there is one that's sort of out in front.
1: All songs had people voting for them. Lots of people have different favorites, different tastes in music.
0: Yep.
1: But only one winner.
0: That's right. Sadly, only one song gets onto the podium of first place. Okay, so just a quick recap on song one, two, and three. And you can still place your vote, but be very quick. Okay, song number one, what did we have?
1: Sound of Freedom by Lost and Found. Hey!

0: You should give Sister Act a watch. You should watch it.
1: Okay, it'll go on my list. I got a growing list of things I need to watch.
0: Whoopi Goldberg. You know Whoopi Goldberg?
1: I think I've heard of him.
0: Yeah, yeah. She, her. Okay, so that's the three songs. 1, 2, and 3.
1: Okay, yep, those are the three.
0: Okay. I'm going to do one more refresh on the text line here just to see if there's any last-minute texts. Okay, no more texts have come in. Okay, so let's add them up and see where we land. Drum roll song. No, I'll do the drum roll when you announce song number one, perhaps, even though we'll probably know it.
1: Yep.
0: We need to talk through the logistics of this a bit better, but anyway, just go with it. Song number...
1: All right.
0: Yep.
1: So, there's actually a tie between... Every song got more than one vote.
0: Right.
1: Every song got more than two votes.
0: Yeah.
1: But there is a tie between the second and third place songs. And so I'll just say both of them.
0: Maybe I should do the drum roll now?
1: Yeah, drum roll, please.
0: Okay, here we go.
1: Okay. I was waiting for that. I was like, what is he going to announce?
0: It needs a pating at the end of it. But
1: yeah. Okay. So, in second place, tied for second place, we have Outsing the Angels by Corey Asbury and Left It in the Water by We the Kingdom. Which leaves, in first place, Sound of Freedom by Lost and Found. Which is song number one. So if you voted for one...
0: Oh, song number one, please come to the front and receive your

0: headlines.
1: In stories making news, abortions for Victorian women will be free if Labor is re-elected at next month's state election. The Carroll government would pay private providers to deliver medical and surgical abortions when gestation is under 16 weeks, saving women $1,000. Opposition leader Jess Wilson has ruled out any changes to the state's abortion laws. Mining giant BHP has confirmed job cuts at its iron ore operations in Western Australia. 300 jobs will go, with the organisation aiming to deploy workers where possible. The latest figures show US inflation has jumped by more than expected in the year to September, driven by higher fuel prices due to the war in Iran. And Pope Leo has thanked everyone for their prayers after his lung cancer diagnosis. To sport in tennis, and Daniil Medvedev has defeated Stefanos Tsitsipas in straight sets to reach the Shanghai Masters quarterfinals. 2019 champion didn't face a single break point on serve and will now battle American Tommy Paul for a spot in the semis. That's the news and sport headlines. More details soon.
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4: 26 degrees out there at the moment and top of 30 is the expected high. Looks like it's going to rain, but the Bureau is saying low chance of it happening today. Increasing chance tomorrow. Here's some Taylor Swift.

Taylor Swift. I knew that I knew. I knew it. We all knew it. Bureau saying, even though it feels like it, low chance of rain happening today, but increasing tomorrow and then over the next few days. So could this be the rain that's going to come that we haven't seen for a while? Some lawn-growing rain. That'd be nice, wouldn't it? Okay, we've got some words to live by here to help encourage you on your journey through this lovely Thursday. Probably a familiar verse to you, but never gets old. Jeremiah 29:11 says, "For I know the thoughts, plans that I have for you, says the Lord, thoughts and plans for welfare and peace and not for evil, to give you hope in the final outcome." Isn't that beautiful? Hope in the final outcome for you. I hope that's the case for you on your Thursday. Okay, I'm going to spin up the winning song of the song showdown here. This was voted by you, the listeners, and it was playing and then it wasn't. Let me go back and see if I can get this to happen because we need to play this. We do need to play it. Let me just drag this over here and do this. Okay, in 3, 2, 1, that's more better. Sorry about that. This is a winning song for Song Showdown as voted by you, the listeners, and this will be added to the Live FM playlist. It's Corey Asbury and it's called Outsing the Angels. A great track. Thank you for voting.

Breathe it in deep, boys and girls. Take a deep breath. Feels good to be alive on a Thursday. Yeah, I was just thinking about how awesome it is to live in North Queensland here and so many beautiful places here in Townsville, but also a little bit of a drive out of Townsville. One of the places I love to visit, and I don't go there enough, maybe once, maybe twice a year if I'm lucky, such a great little community and a little bit cooler as well up on the ridge, up on the range, Paluma. Our beloved friends up at Paluma. So this one's for you. We see you. We have been through a lot with the landslides and the flooding a couple of years back and the road getting rebuilt up the range there to where you are. And, yeah, we just acknowledge that you're a beautiful little community up there. And you got something special coming to your neck of the woods this weekend. You got the Paluma, the Road to Recovery Roadshow, heading your way this Saturday. So we had the Get Ready Townsville event last weekend here in Townsville. And this is sort of a similar sort of thing. So free community event. With live music for the kids, activities, sausage sizzle, prizes, and plenty of local services to connect with. So this is basically you head along this and it's an opportunity to like pick up on practical information, resources to help your household, you know, people that you live with prepare for, respond to, and recover from severe weather. This Saturday, 10 a.m. to 1 p.m. at the Paluma Community Centre. And something that caught my eye about this one, and you know that it's just going to be very Palumified, is the, where did I put it? It's over here somewhere. Oh, yeah. The live music, they have the Hidden Valley Honky Tonka. I don't know. I don't know what that means. But that's what's on the lineup for entertainment. The Hidden Valley Honky Tonka. You've been to the Hidden Valley cabins up there in Hidden Valley. Beautiful little place just beyond Paluma. Anyway, they're going to be a part of it as well. But, yeah, no, it looks like a great thing. And this is for Paluma. And we see you, recognize you, and get along to it if you if you live in the neck of the woods of beautiful Paluma. This is Harry Styles, 8:49 on the rock o'clock, and this is called Late Nights Talking. Morning. Yeah.

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2: I used to love the God of love, but the God of justice, not so much. The God of love seemed so much nicer than the God of justice. The God of love liked to be with people. He understood people. He was kind and compassionate. The God of love didn't seem to spend his time punishing people so much. He didn't seem to delight in smiting people in his mighty wrath. Now I've changed my mind. I can honestly say that I love the God of justice. God is a God of love, and love rescues, love vindicates, love rights wrongs, and these are all the purposes of God's justice. As followers of Jesus, we should pursue justice, and it should spill over into every aspect of our lives. Some people think this is a political thing. It's not a philosophical thing, and it's not a social thing. It's a Christian thing. If God loves justice, then why shouldn't you?
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0: On the night you're falling all to pieces, you can bring your lonely heart to Jesus. 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
1: For King and Country, and What If I Told You, 8:59 on the clock. I'm going to squeeze in some Claire Leslie in just a moment. 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So head on over to our website and nominate them. It takes a couple of moments and they'll be in the running to win promotion here on the station. I hope you have a wonderful, wonderful day. I'll be back tomorrow morning from 6 a.m. Make wise choices. Here's some Point of View and Claire Leslie. Bye.

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2: In this bulletin, pushback against the new digital safety laws and Australia's first Michelin star restaurants. Good morning, I'm Naomi Millam. The opposition says it will not support the federal government's revised digital duty of care laws. The legislation is designed to force social media companies to remove harmful content from their platforms. Labor has revoked a clause which would give the communications minister the power to determine what constitutes harmful material. But Liberal Senator James Patterson has told News 24 the legislation is poorly drafted.
3: This bill is unsalvageable and it should be abandoned, and we cannot support it because ultimately the problem here is not any one clause in the bill, it's the government's intent.
2: The bill will be introduced into Parliament today. The Australian Christian Lobby is calling on the ACT to invest in and promote palliative care and not just give the impression that euthanasia is the only option for terminally ill residents. ACL CEO Michelle Pearce noted that after New South Wales passed its assisted suicide laws, it slashed funding for palliative care. She told Vision Radio that's now happened in the ACT.
4: They've created this navigator to help people understand and access voluntary assisted dying, but there's no navigator for palliative care. So it shows where they're placing their priority. We're forsaking the elderly by placing them under pressure to choose voluntary assisted dying, removing the amount of money and support that's provided through good palliative care.
2: Ms. Pearce says physical, emotional and spiritual holistic care provides true dignity. A market analyst says BHP is cutting hundreds of jobs in the Pilbara, largely because diesel is becoming scarcer and more expensive. The company has confirmed a new round of redundancies. Analyst and veteran finance journalist Tim Treadgold says it's all about cutting costs.
5: We are looking at the oil crisis really biting now. Australia is the world's biggest importer of diesel, and diesel prices have gone through the roof. You've got the US president panicking over diesel. So diesel is in very short supply worldwide.
2: Redundancies are expected to number about 300. Australia's only two-star Michelin restaurant has been awarded to Adelaide institution McGill Estate at the country's inaugural guide launch in Adelaide last night. 10 other SA establishments, including Botanic, Maxwell and Anvers, were awarded one star by the 2027 Global Gastronomic Guide. And a study has found enriching life experiences could reduce the psychological effects of trauma on the aging brain. Nearly 80% of study participants say they had experienced at least one traumatic event during their lifetime. Adelaide University Dr. Sabrina Schreeper says those who stayed active and social were able to maintain better cognition.
6: And cognitive reserve is thought to be a concept that explains why some people decline and others don't. And it's thought to be built throughout the lifespan through those enriching life activities like education and leisure.
2: The study looked at results from adults aged between 50 and 86. That's the latest news. Sport is next.
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2: Australia is launching its Rugby League World Cup title defence against New Zealand tonight. Kangaroos coach Kevin Walters has made major selection calls, picking Rhys Walsh over James Tedesco. Walters has told Channel 7 it's a rare privilege having so many first-class players available.
7: As the Australian coach, to have two Churchill medalists, you know, at our disposal. So I just felt James has had a very arduous 4, 5, 6 weeks in the NRL with the premiership wins and the like. So he's been resting up a little bit this week and he'll get ready for next week's game.
2: Mitch Moses has been paired with Cameron Munster in the halves. That's the latest Vision National News. I'm Naomi Millam.
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3: My name's Carl Tinian and this is The Creative Word. I love beauty, and more than anything, I love hidden beauty. What I mean by that is looking around for the secret things in our lives, especially in nature, not immediately obvious to the naked eye. And years ago, when I was living in England, I discovered a flower called Fritillaria. It's a small flower that's often hidden in long grass. Nothing special to look at. It's purple, drooping bell shape, about the size of my thumb. You might walk past it and think nothing of it. But if you stop and bend down and look inside the petal structure and the stamen within, it is extraordinarily beautiful. A complex geometric pattern, like a chessboard that's mixed up in a kaleidoscope. You could easily miss it. I think this is one of God's principles in life. His hidden beauty around us, in nature and in people, not so obvious at first glance. But if you look carefully and take time to be curious, there is untold beauty to be discovered right under your nose. May you be open to seeing new things, to be curious to hidden beauty around you, taking the time to smell the roses, if you like, you will notice new things that you've not seen before, and it will enrich your life and bring you joy. It's good to be alive.

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